0: free agents that might still be on the board.
1: There you go.
0: You know?
1: Now you're GMing.
0: Trying.
1: Now you're GMing.
0: Trying.
1: And I think that's the key to having a successful fantasy season. Right? The draft is the draft. That's just the first part. Now, if you get two of the top 12 players, that can carry you a little bit.
0: Right.
1: But there's also, got to look at the buys. You don't want the week where six players are on.
0: If half my team has got the same buy.
1: Because
0: what that tells me is, I'll give you that week. Go ahead. You're going to beat me that week. But that means the rest of the weeks, I am full strength.
1: But what if it's a week you really need?
0: Fair.
1: That's why a lot of people don't like to
0: roll the dice.
1: At least you want to come to the cupboard with something.
0: It's a roll of the dice. Yeah. There's no two ways.
1: But look, they're different philosophies, and I love that we're spending this first part of the segment talking about fans, because in reality

0: experience this in your life, but when you do what we do for a living, when you win at fantasy, people go, oh, well, this is what you do for a living. So, of course, you know more than I do. I have a life. I have an actual job that I... Sorry that I'm taking care of my kids while you're just staring at this stuff all day. But then when you lose, it's, ah, ha, ha, ha, I beat you, and this is what you do for a living. And I still beat you. And I'm like, I'm out on both of these takes.
1: This is like,
0: come on, man. This is a whole lot of luck that's happening here. There's work, but sometimes...

0: The more you listen to your kids, the closer you'll be. So we asked kids, what do you want your parents to hear?
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3: 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In Ritchie County, the tiny community of Auburn had 15 homes on Main Street damaged or destroyed. 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
8: In college football tonight, in Green Bay, Wisconsin, Notre Dame has just kicked a short field goal to take the lead on the Wisconsin Badgers, 13-10. They're about mid-second quarter. And mid-second quarter, there's a game in Nashville in the top 25. It's Ole Miss over Louisville, 10-3. Number 17, Washington, already won at home against Washington State, 24-10. In Major League Baseball, the White Sox lead 7-1 over the Twins, bottom of the eighth. The late game's still an hour away. The Dodgers hosting Washington. L.A. DH Shohei Ohtani is out again due to his injuries, missing a fourth straight game. Padres 4-3 over the Yankees, while Texas beat Tampa Bay 8-6. Arizona was the 3-2 winner at Houston. Rain and a stoppage in NASCAR tonight. This is the race that starts the postseason for them. Cars are getting back on the track. They're still in caution, about 25 laps to go. Kyle Larson in the lead, Austin Cindric second. I'm Steve DeSager.
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14: And gentlemen, how good is now? 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No. You know, football. 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Ephraim and I got 2 hours left on our show before the NFL season actually

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Monday on Fox Sports Radio. That's E from Salama, Mark Wheeler. All right, so check this out. More from Kyle Shanahan, who spoke moments ago in Australia to the assembled media. He said it is, quote, taken a couple.

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13: Well, I just did the muscle, so I got nothing.
14: Rusty from. I'm Mark. This is Fox Sports Radio. This might be the last time we talk baseball in 2026. We'll find out. But, brother, you worried about the Dodgers? Pablo Torre has basically already taken down the Los Angeles Clippers. Like, that organization is up a creek for a decade. And as a Laker fan, I believe that you kind of enjoyed that this week. Is that accurate?
15: Who is a diehard Clipper fan for whatever reason? I don't know. Anybody who's a Clipper fan, I feel the same way. I don't know what you're doing. And
14: well, you like who you like.
15: Yeah, I mean, but
14: do you know what I mean?
15: No, I don't.
14: I mean, why are people? You know what I mean? Like the parents liked them, or
15: yeah, but it's stuff like when I was a kid, you know, everybody was a Laker fan, so I'm like, I'm gonna go with the Clipper. That doesn't make any sense. But... So you mean that the height of whether if you're older like myself, the height of Showtime, the Showtime Lakers and Magic and Kareem and all of this fantastic stuff, you were like, hey, what about this other team over here that's won nothing?
14: Some people like to zig when others zag. Some people don't like to do what everyone is doing.
15: Yeah, I get that. But in terms of being a fan,
14: no,
15: like I mean, I'm a fan of winning.
14: They've made a poor choice. That's clear. In terms of the way it played out.
15: But I have posed a question to her, and I like to pose that question to you, and then we'll get back to the Dodgers.
14: Yeah.

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6: 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In Ritchie County, the tiny community of Auburn had 15 homes on Main Street damaged or destroyed. 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
9: 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She's 5.
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11: Notre Dame has just scored again and leads 41-13 over Wisconsin, under 2 minutes to go in the game in Green Bay. Meanwhile, in Nashville, Ole Miss, with two fourth-quarter touchdowns, has taken a lead of 37-20.

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4: I don't know what tomorrow night's game is going to look like between SMU and Florida State.
5: Yeah.
4: But I'm very grateful right now for this game Louisville and Ole Miss is giving us to put an exclamation point on the Sunday games here. Nothing really too overly exciting happened between Wisconsin and Notre Dame. Though it started out good.
5: It did.
4: Oh, my gosh.
5: First half. Yeah, first half.
4: Game going here now. It went south very quickly. Shout out. I think Notre Dame's got the kind of defense that can win a national championship. You know, I watched all of Washington State. I thought that was a pretty good game. A little ugly.
5: It was very ugly. I was watching that one also because that was the first game on. But it was a lot of penalties by Washington. And, Washington State hung close, though. I got to give them credit for that. Their wide receiver, their best player, got hurt. I saw that. So I didn't see what the final determination was, but didn't look good, that's for sure.
4: So Louisville, nearly threw an interception. Louisville has it second and goal from the 7. There's a minute 33 left of the game. Touchdown!
5: Oh, you're ahead of me.
4: Touchdown, Louisville!
5: Do you go for two? No.
4: No.
5: No.
4: No. I mean, you got a gift there. This game should be over because that should have been picked. That should have been picked. That should have been an easy touchdown. But Louisville gets it in from 7 yards out. Now let's see if they decide, what would you do? Would you go for two or would you just kick the extra point?
5: No, there's too much time left on the clock. Even if you make the two-point conversion, there's, what, like 1:28 and they got 3 timeouts. So it doesn't even you know, guarantee you have a victory if you make the 2 points.
4: Good point. Kindholz takes it right in front of the pylon on a quarterback keep for a 7-yard touchdown. It is good on the extra point. They just kicked the extra point. So it is 38 all with a minute 28 to go in the game, and Ole Miss has 2 timeouts left. Oh, my goodness. What a comeback. What a comeback by Louisville. They were down 2 scores in the fourth quarter and found a way. That's pretty impressive, man. This is quite the game.
5: What's the penalty on the extra point? What was that?
4: Hold on here. What did they call? Oh, they declined it. Extra point is good. It was something on Ole Miss. Don't scare me like that, Arnie. I kind of look away for 2 seconds.
5: How was your Oklahoma game? You guys won, what, 50 to nothing, though, wrapping
4: 51
5: up?
4: 51 to nothing.
5: My bad. I'm sorry.
4: It was hot, dude. It was hot. And I've prepared, you know me, best shape of my life right now. What's up, Tysh? And it's just been brutal. It's been brutal. The good news is we're going to Michigan next week, so it's supposed to be a little bit cooler. But, I mean, shout out to all those college football fans in the South, Southwest, out West. It was hot for that UCLA-Cal game, even though it was late at night. But we all persevered. And we're getting ourselves a doozy here, 38 all with a minute 28 left between Ole Miss and Louisville.
5: When do you go up to Ann Arbor? What, like Thursday or Friday?
4: Friday. We'll leave at some point Friday. I don't have any information yet on when I'm leaving, but I know I'm flying out on Friday. And I'm excited because I've never been.
5: Great place. Great atmosphere. You'll have a lot of fun. And I'm curious to see what the fans are going to be like. You may have to do like a man on the street and talk to the fans and see how they feel after that victory

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5: I have, coming up at the top of next hour, I have every call from the Michigan Hail Mary win over Western Michigan.
6: Oh, jeez.
5: And I was telling our new producer, Garrett, and I was telling Tyshirt, because I talk nonstop during breaks. Sorry, guys. The Western Michigan call is the most heartbreaking thing you're ever going to hear.
6: I did hear it.
5: Did
6: earlier.
5: You hear it?
6: Okay. Yeah, I did. It is heartbreaking. I feel like it happened to Arizona. It bugged the hell out of me. I just can't believe what happened there. It just, the whole thing.
5: Oh, you're talking about last year with Arizona against BYU? What are you talking about? You said you can't believe it happened with Arizona?
6: No, I just said if it would happen.
5: I see what you're saying. I'm sorry. Yeah. I apologize. I thought you were trying to make it about you again. And remember that time whenever BYU beat us with that old Hail Mary?
6: No.
5: Kay hits us up on X and writes, plain and simple, show us what you see. Don't hide it. That's the problem. Where is this magical, mystical clock that we've, you know, never really heard of? Why haven't we had tenths of seconds on the clock in the college game then? If we don't in the NFL, right? I mean, we usually only do in basketball. Is that the next step? Because I was working this morning, Arnie, and I talked to a guy that covered the game, and he said in the press box, there was a time in the press box, the official clock, and they all knew it was like, hey, there's like 0.8 seconds left, 0.9 seconds left, whatever it is. And that's an eternity in football, right? Basketball, you got to just barely tip it. In football, all you got to do is get the snap and make a play. So, listen, you got to bat down a Hail Mary, but still, it's pretty wild that it came down to what it did.
6: Let me ask you a question. Suppose this was the NFL and it happened. And I was like, in Philadelphia, and they said, sorry, we're going to put a second back on the clock so the Cowboys get another chance at the Hail Mary, and they get it, and they win the game. What do you think would happen then?
5: Oh, my gosh. It'd be crazy, right? Mustang Mania representing down in Dallas. The adding 1 second back to the clock nonsense reminded me of the 72 Olympics as referees kept putting 1 second back on the clock because the Russians kept missing a full inbound pass layup and kept doing it until they made the layup and won the game.
6: Three times, I believe. Two or three times. I don't remember. Yeah.
5: You know, what's interesting is one of the greatest plays in college football history happened when a second was put back on the clock. Do you know what game that was?
6: Was it the Doug Flutie play?
5: Oh, that's actually a very good guess. No,

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9: The late night ball game in the rain at Dodger Stadium has LA tied 4-4 with Washington top of the sixth. Dodgers DH Shohei Ohtani is out again due to his injuries for a fourth straight game, but he should be back on Monday. The Padres started the game against the Yankees with three straight homers and beat Garrett Cole and company 4-3. Arizona, half game ahead of San Diego still for the last NL wild card. Diamondbacks won 3-2 at Houston. Texas over Tampa Bay 8-6. In college football, number 9 Ole Miss playing in Nashville tonight won 41-38 over 24th-ranked Louisville on a 48-yard field goal on the final play. In Green Bay, number 4 Notre Dame pulled away to beat Wisconsin 41-13. In Seattle, it was Washington over Washington State 24-10. NFL Commissioner Roger Goodell agreed to a contract extension through 2030. Christopher Bell won tonight's NASCAR race. I'm Steve DeSager.
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10: Here we go. 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
11: Let's go.
10: That's Arnie Spanier. I'm Chris Plank. Todd Furman will join us in exactly 15 minutes from now, maybe 20.
11: As we're wrapping up college football, one thing that's not getting enough talk, what the hell's going on in North Carolina?
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10: What's going
11: on with Belichick? Steve Belichick, he's been gone from the team. They say it's a medical thing. You saw the accusations. What the hell's going on down there, you know?
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14: Oh, let's go to Vegas, baby! With Arnie Spanier, I'm Chris Plank. He is Todd Furman. Great news. The Bet the Board podcast is back. That's exciting. Todd, we'll talk about it in a bit, but first, what was the big takeaway? Was it a good weekend for the favorites, good weekend for the overs? What caught your eye in college football?
15: I mean, the big takeaway was that Norman's own Christopher Bell finally drives into victory lane.
14: Hell yeah, baby!
15: I figured that was going to be the lead because that was a heck of a lot more exciting than what we saw in Norman on the football field from the PA booth on Friday night with that 50-something to nothing win over UTEP. But in terms of college football, I was surprised at how well some of these big favorites did. Going out there and taking care of business against inferior foes, it does feel like the best game of the weekend was the one that was most recently completed, with Louisville and Ole Miss trading scores, leading to the long field goal for a 41-38 win. And I think on the flip side of things, the most disappointing performance we saw, go no further than Dabo Swinney and the Clemson Tigers. They didn't look like they were ready to play. They didn't look like they had talent that's capable of competing at a high level. And you wonder when that coaching tenure has kind of run its course before the program has to hit a hard reset button and realize they're just not able to compete in the current landscape.
16: Todd, obviously we were talking about it. You know, it still doesn't sit right with me. I watched the whole Michigan game. It's just, I feel bad for Western Michigan. I feel bad for the kids. I still feel like something was stolen from them. We were using the TV clock the whole damn game. When did all of a sudden we had the super secret clock? Were we a second behind the entire game? I just, the whole thing just stinks out loud. I really

0: Wife?
1: No, my wife. Where is it this year again? Where's
0: it's
1: the Super
0: in L.A.
1: Bowl? Oh, if it's in L.A., I'll go out to L.A., but my wife will go with her sister. They'll get tickets for themselves.
0: You wouldn't get invited?
1: No,
0: to L.A.,
1: no, I
0: your
1: would
0: hometown
1: not, no,
0: for the Super Bowl?
1: Not at all. I'm not a Bills fan. That's
0: but
1: my
0: your wife,
1: wife
0: is. Don't you want to be there for her?
1: No, not really.
0: Look at you. All right, we got.
1: By the way, I got a busy. I have to bring this up next hour. You know,
0: please do.
1: Wednesday is the start of the NFL.
0: Right.
1: Wednesday is my fantasy football draft at the
0: look
1: start
0: at
1: of the game, and Wednesday is my anniversary.
0: Oh, really? What are you going to do? Are you going to do something nice?
1: Well, I ranked it. You know, on what's in the importance 1, 2, and 3 for the day.
0: Right.
1: Let's just say anniversary hit number 3.
0: There's no way that someone who is as pampered in life as you are could put their anniversary at number 3.
1: My wife's like, we're not going to go out to dinner. I said, she goes, why don't we go out to dinner before the game? And, you know, we'll be home by like an hour early. I go, no can do. No. I got to get like physically, mentally prepared for my draft, for the football game. No can do. I can't go out to dinner and, you know, miss the pregame and stuff.
0: I like how somebody who is a trophy husband,
1: yeah,
0: is putting the reason he's a trophy husband behind, yeah, his fantasy football draft.
1: Yeah. We're gonna go out to dinner on Tuesday. I don't think anything's going on Tuesday. So that's
0: all
1: a
0: right,
1: perfect night.
0: When we come back, it's time for the segment. It's Arnie and Plank here on a Fox Sports Saturday.
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2: 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The reactions.
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6: And here's what you need to know.
7: The Dodgers have taken the lead against Washington. It's now top of the ninth, 7-5 LA. The Dodgers were trailing bottom of the eighth with two outs in the inning and nobody on. And then after a single and a walk, Mookie Betts hit a three-run homer for the lead, Washington's 37th blown save this year. Dodger DH Shohei Ohtani was out again due to his injuries, not starting for a fourth straight game, but he should be back on Monday. The Padres started their game against Gerrit Cole and the Yankees with three straight homers and beat New York 4-3, Arizona and Texas with wins. In a college football opener in Nashville tonight, number 9 Ole Miss beat number 24 Louisville 41-38 on a 48-yard field goal on the final play. In Green Bay, Notre Dame all over Wisconsin, 41-13. In Seattle, Washington defeated Washington State, 24-10. NASCAR win tonight for Christopher Bell. Women's hoops, Team USA, 55-52 over Italy. I'm Steve DeSager.
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8: Oh, it's a big hour. It's our final hour together.
9: That's right.
8: Before the football season kicks off.
9: Mm.
8: Now, I should be clear. The NFL season kicks off. College football is here. So with that in mind, I notice you're a big grader. You like to grade things. So I'm kind of disappointed that on the Roman numeral rundown, there wasn't a grade for the first week of college football. So with that in mind, just let me ask you as a recap, what grade would you give? What letter grade? These supposed to be college kids now. Would you give the opening weekend of the college football season?
9: Are we talking about like how

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0: My mom is a veteran and she was injured in the line of duty.
1: I hurt my leg in a training accident when she was only 2 years old.
0: She had 7 different surgeries over the span of 9 years, and there were tons of complications.
1: I couldn't be the mom my kids needed me to be.
0: She missed so much.
1: After my last surgery, I got an infection so bad I thought it was going to kill me.
0: I told her she couldn't leave me yet. There was still so much she had to see. 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
1: I'm doing much better now. I may have lost my leg, but I've gained so much. 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
0: She can kick a mean soccer ball.
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5: By the way, Stinkin' Genius, did I get this right then? So your playoff teams are the Rams. Who did you decide to go with? The Buccaneers in the South?
6: The Buccaneers in the South, yeah.
5: All right. Lions in the North?
6: I took the Lions in the North. I took Dallas.
5: Okay, so then who's your other three playoffs?
6: And then my other three teams will be Philadelphia, Chicago, and Seattle.
5: Oh, you're leaving out the old San Francisco 49ers and the Packers.
6: I'm dropping them both out there. I think San Francisco has a better chance than the Packers. Somebody good has got to miss it. And, two teams actually that are good have to miss it. You can't have everybody in there.
5: Yeah, I can't wait to see exactly who that team is that disappoints. Last year being the Lions was a little bit surprising. But I don't know. The Bears struggling wouldn't surprise me at all. All right, let's hustle through the West here, or the AFC, excuse me. Start with the West. You have the Chargers, you have the Broncos, you have the Chiefs, and then there's the Raiders. So I do think the Raiders are going to be better. I'm not delusional as a fan like you are with the Dolphins.
6: Right.
5: But I know you're not in this group, and I might be alone. I think the Chiefs are going to have a bounce-back season, and I think they're a problem.
6: Nah, they're not going to be over 500. I think it's a two-team race. Denver and the Chargers. I like the Chargers to win the division. I'll put Denver in second. Maybe make the playoffs. Probably make the playoffs. I'm not sold on them like they were last year when they went 14-3. But I like the Chargers to win that division. It's not going to happen for the Chiefs. They just don't have enough firepower. I can't wait to see what Mahomes has left for this year and how he's going to bounce on back. I think they're a third place team, and unfortunately, your Raiders are in the cellar. It's just not going to happen for them this year. They're just not very good.
5: You know, a couple of years ago, I'd gone all in on a quarterback that I thought was going to be good, and you and I fought about him a lot. His college quarterback, his name was Jackson Arnold. And I remember defending that man. I probably still would to a certain extent. But there was a moment after a game last year, Arnie, where or 2 years ago now, where you realized he's just not the guy. And it's a terrible thing to have to realize with someone that you've invested a lot of time in, right? And a lot of energy and a lot of support.
6: Like Tua.
5: But I don't stab him in the back like you suddenly did Tua. My point is, I don't want to have those kind of conversations about Fernando Mendoza. He needs to be the guy. There's no choice. Fernando, there's no choice. You have to be good, all right? And I know you're getting time, but if the Raiders suck, like if they're 1-5 and that only win is against the Dolphins, shouldn't even count. Like, why are you keeping him out? Unless you just can't protect the quarterback.
6: I'm not so sure they would keep him out if he was 1-5 or if they were 1-5.
5: That's what I'm saying.
6: Yeah.
5: So, which way are you going this division? You going Chargers?
6: He's going to get his playing time anyway. But, yeah, I'm going to go with the Chargers, Denver. Kansas City is going to be third. I'm surprised you're jumping on their back on their bandwagon.
5: I am.
6: I'm scared they're going to move up. Again, we'll see what Kenneth Walker adds to that team. That's the big question mark.
5: They're the boogeyman to me. Okay, AFC South, now think about our guy, Shady Sean 420 here. He's had a terrible preseason with the Titans. But I think the Jaguars are going to be really good again this year. But is this the Texans' division to lose?
6: Yeah, I think I was a year ahead on them. You know, they won 9 in a row to finish up the year last year.
5: Your Texans 2 years are removed.

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7: or last week was his first night, and today was his second.
6: Oh, was that right? 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
6: 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Last night. I wasn't here last night.
7: He was with us last week, I meant.
6: No, I don't. Were you with us last week, Garrett?
8: It was two weeks ago, actually.
6: See?
8: I was in Vegas last week.
6: Yeah. You're wrong again, Arnie. Gosh, I don't even want to go to these picks. Tyshirt, I mean, just incredible that Alex Tyshirt
7: really
6: still finds time to come in with us. And DeSega with his updates. And as always, the millions and millions of editors behind the scenes who brought us all the great audio. So with that said, take it away, stinking genius.
7: Oh, my goodness. Were my picks just miserable?
6: So bad.
7: Let me tell you something. The upper bosses have been getting, just breathing down my throat.
6: Are you in trouble?
7: I'm afraid they're going to fire me. They're going to give me one more week to turn it around. They're like, the only reason we hired you is because you know football better than everybody else.
9: You are fake news.
7: And the fact that these are your picks, nobody picks better than you.
6: That's right.
7: Nobody knows football better than you. I can't answer my phone. I'm always afraid it's going to be the boss now. Boy, you should have heard what they said to me. So I better come through. All right. My picks were 7-14 this week.
6: That's so bad.
7: Well, now you know why the bosses are calling me up.
6: You started out, I think, 0-5, which technically would be a pretty good run.
7: Right? I started out
6: because you missed all the Thursday night
7: 1-4. I got Utah minus 34.5, and then I missed two after that, so I started off 1-6.
6: And actually, quite the rally, quite the rally.
7: 1-6, and then I got like 5 more, so I was 2-11 to start things off. I've never been this bad ever.
6: If we could just go back, like 3 weeks ago, when you were just letting us know how no one is picking better than you are. If only there were signs.
7: I am 10-18 overall in college. But we know that I'm the NFL picker, that's for sure.
6: Well, let's get going with it then.
7: Right, let's get to it. I'm going to give you the game for tomorrow, the Monday night game. SMU -3 over Florida State. They're going to kick the crap out of Florida.

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17: The Dodgers won the late ball game against Washington 7-5 on Mookie Betts' three-run homer in the bottom of the eighth. LA DH Shohei Ohtani was out again due to his injuries, but should be back on Monday. The Padres beat the Yankees and Gerrit Cole 4-3, starting the game with three straight homers. Wins for Arizona and Texas. In college football in Nashville, number 9-ranked Ole Miss won on a 48-yard field goal on the final play, beating number 24-ranked Louisville 41-38. In Green Bay, number 4 Notre Dame all over Wisconsin, 41-13. In Seattle, 17th-ranked Washington beat Washington State 24-10. In women's basketball, Team USA shot 29% from the floor, but still beat Italy 55-52 at the World Cup in Berlin. Christopher Bell won the NASCAR race at Darlington, his first victory this year. And Carlos Alcaraz won his match at the U.S. Open. I'm Steve DeSager.
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0: Ash Hole. That's Ash, A-S-H, Hole. Got to be Minnesota great Paul Molitor, guessed by that person. Charlie Huff from Steeler Nasty. Tim Hardaway from Kev Atomic. Speedy Gonzalez, guessed by Keith in NorCal. Fats Domino from Johnny Q. That's his answer. Do you have an answer there, please?
1: Sean Higgins.
0: Sean Higgins. Is that correct? No, that is incorrect. The correct answer.
1: Oh, Figgins. My bad. Figgins.
0: Well, I don't know. Willie Mays is the answer we were looking for. 1957 for the Giants. Willie Mays for the Bill Burden. Hey, it's Maller here. 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
2: As veterans, we've dealt with noise. 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They're taking selfies and oversharing. But we know that it's not about hearing. 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Listening to what's actually happening with our fellow veterans. 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

0: Ohio State.
1: Yeah.
0: How much do you think his performance will affect his draft position?
1: It's big, but the Buckeyes are going to win that game, so that's going to be so cool. How we do?
0: You fail.
1: That's a win for me. 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
9: The Dodgers won the late ball game against Washington 7-5 on Mookie Betts' three-run homer in the bottom of the eighth. LA DH Shohei Ohtani was out again due to his injuries, but should be back on Monday. The Padres beat the Yankees and Gerrit Cole 4-3, starting the game with three straight homers. Wins for Arizona and Texas in college football in Nashville. Number 9-ranked Ole Miss won on a 48-yard field goal on the final play, beating number 24-ranked Louisville 41-38. In Green Bay, number 4 Notre Dame all over Wisconsin 41-13. In Seattle, 17th-ranked Washington beat Washington State 24-10. In women's basketball, Team USA shot 29% from the floor but still beat Italy 55-52 at the World Cup in Berlin. Christopher Bell won the NASCAR race at Darlington, his first victory this year. And Carlos Alcaraz won his match at the U.S. Open. I'm Steve DeSager.
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13: 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Welcome in the beginning of another hour of the Ben Maller Show. 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
1: All right, line four. Great tribute there to Jim Healy and me who stole that from Jim Healy. Line four. Hello, line four.
2: It's not worse than the Clippers.
1: Hey, calm down, Sean the guy. You're a Pacer fan, dude. Line five. The Clippers will win a championship before the Pacers. Line five. Hello, line five.
3: We got some more murders. Got to go.
1: Oh, there he goes, our man from Boca. And hello, call. You're on the air, caller. Hello.
4: Bend over and look out your good eye.
1: All right. That sounded like Slug. Was that Slug? It kind of sounded like Slug. All right. It's the instant advice line for the Big Ten Replay Center. You know who we've not heard from? Rick in Maryland. Morning time.
5: Ooh.
1: Rick must be off for the holiday. I guess we couldn't afford to pay for him. Let's go to you. Caller, you're next here. It's the instant advice line for the Big Ten Replay Center at 877-99 on Fox. Hello, line two.
6: Yes, they ought to get better umpires to be better referees.
1: Okay, that's Frank the Tank with another terrible call. All right, we'll do one more. Which one here, Coop? Last one.
7: Line five.
1: Line five, you're on the air, line five. 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
8: A fatal crash. I'm Deborah Valentine, Fox News. At least 5 people were killed, 5 more hurt when a cargo plane overran a runway at Miami International Airport Sunday afternoon. Fox's CB Cotton has details.
9: A Boeing Prime Air 767 skidding across a roadway and hitting several cars before bursting into flames. The crash prompting a massive response from Miami-Dade Fire Rescue. Authorities say the wreck left several people trapped inside their cars. Rescue teams had to perform high-powered extractions, all while thick smoke and flames burned nearby. Despite the fire, the plane has remained largely intact, resting on its belly. At the time of the crash, it was arriving to Miami from San Juan, Puerto Rico. The plane will now likely be studied by the FAA and the NTSB, who will take the lead in finding out the cause of the crash. CB Cotton, Fox News.
8: Special envoys Steve Witkoff and Jared Kushner visited Russia and Ukraine in a bid to restart peace negotiations. More from Fox's Marion Rafferty.
10: President Trump's envoys Steve Witkoff and Jared Kushner returning from a trip that started in Moscow and continued into Ukraine. The envoys say they had, quote, meaningful discussions in Kyiv about Ukraine peace talks. It's their latest push to end more than 4.5 years of Russia's full-scale invasion. Sunday marked the first time the U.S. envoys had traveled to Ukraine since President Trump returned to office with a pledge to solve the conflict.
8: Russia's President Vladimir Putin has rejected President Trump's demand. The two sides agree to an unconditional ceasefire. However, Ukraine's President Zelensky agrees to it. Germany's far-right party projected to win a strong victory in a regional election. The Alternative for Germany won 44% of the vote and delivered a defeat to Germany's unpopular leader. 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
14: Temperatures being 30 degrees above average.
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8: Once again, violence marring a political event, this time in the Buckeye State.
15: It happened as Ohio gubernatorial candidate Amy Acton was campaigning at a fair just outside Youngstown. Her campaign says a man armed with two guns and brass knuckles knocked several people to the ground as he lunged at the candidate. She was not hurt, but several people were. Police say he did not use his weapons. Acton's campaign says she's grateful for the swift and decisive action of law enforcement. The attacker is charged with assault. Ohio Governor Mike DeWine issued a statement saying, "Violence or the threat of violence at political or public events is always unacceptable." Roger Stern, Fox News.
8: The Trump administration renewing its appeal to the Supreme Court to allow new restrictions on mail-in ballots.
16: A lower court issued an order to keep the Postal Service from enforcing President Trump's executive order limiting mail-in ballots. The president wants election ballots to meet automation requirements and carry unique barcodes. State officials would also have to give the Postal Service details about people who get ballots. Some voting rights groups say the changes are unconstitutional. The administration says it's trying to prevent

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1: This is Metro News, the voice of West Virginia. Coming up, we'll get an update on sports with Daniel Woods. Right now in our background, the community is stepping up to help Gilmer County Sheriff Donald Smokey Bellin after his diagnosis a few months ago with pancreatic cancer. A benefit dinner to help with the expenses was held Sunday in Glenville. Bellin, who was selected in 2024, explained how he found out during an appearance Friday on Metro News Midday with co-host Amanda Barron.
2: I started losing weight back in February of this year, right? It was just a little at a time and everything. And then also at the same time, I have a younger brother that was battling pancreatic cancer and running back and forth to North Carolina, you know, checking on him and everything, you know, and taking care of him the best we could. I came back from his memorial service on the 16th of May, and I didn't feel good when we got back that following Monday, which was the 18th. So I ended up in the ER, and I was diagnosed with pancreatitis. And they treated me for pancreatitis and everything. And then, like, 2 weeks later, I was back in the ER again, and when they said I had chronic pancreatitis, and the emergency room doctor at that time, he suggested that I have a scope done, and then that's when I found out that I had pancreatic cancer.
3: Pancreatic cancer. I'm so sorry for the loss of your brother, and I can only imagine what that diagnosis for you was like, dealing with so much emotionally. What was your brother's name?
2: Warren Vila.
3: Yeah.
2: Yeah, and I lost my mother. I lost my mother in 2010 from pancreatic cancer.
3: Oh, Donald, this is such a difficult thing to hear. And I would imagine, right, you know, when all of this started happening, did red flags kind of start going off when you started losing the weight, or were you just dealing so much, you know, thinking about your brother and what was going on with him?
2: So much more thinking about my brother than myself and everything. You know, the weight loss, I'm the type of person where I can stop eating a little this or that and everything, and I could lose weight really fast and everything, you know, so I really didn't think much about it.
1: That is Gilmer County Sheriff Donald Smokey Bellin.
4: This is the Metro News High School Football Report. Here's Fred.
1: Now we go to the sports desk, and Daniel Woods is in. Daniel, it was really the tale of two halves on Saturday, and the second half was one of concern.
5: I think there's the possibility for that. So let's talk about West Virginia's season opener. The Mountaineer football team is turning its focus toward UT Martin after opening with a 31-24 win against Coastal Carolina. And WVU head coach Rich Rodriguez says after an uneven second half, there are things to tighten up before game two.
6: Nothing's easy to fix, but there are some things that should be relatively easy to fix. And we did not do that in the second half, and so we'll get that corrected before the sun goes down.
5: Defensive lineman Nate Gabriel believes consistency will be important for the Mountaineers. After Coastal Carolina nearly came back from a 24-point deficit Saturday, Gabriel says it will be important to play a more complete game.
7: We came out the first half playing like West Virginia. Came back second half, didn't find that, but we did find that at the end. Played hard, played good, still got the win.
5: WVU hosts UT Martin in Morgantown on Saturday. Marshall wants to turn things around this week against Middle Tennessee State after a 45-0 loss against Penn State. Head coach Tony Gibson says there are a lot of things to improve.
8: Couldn't get anything going when we did. We had penalties early, killed some drives, but not my expectation, not the kids' expectation. That's not an indication of who we are, but that's what we were today. And we need to obviously go back.

0: and a lot of things up, and we can't let this beat us twice.
1: The Marshall offense expects better performances moving forward with veteran talent stepping up, and Gibson says that will be crucial to long-term success.
0: Offensively, we got to get some momentum. We got too many good players, and we have to be better to give ourselves a chance, and we never did that today. We looked like we were stuck in the mud. We didn't look like we could run. We weren't executing. We couldn't block them. It was just, you know, and that's disappointing, especially on that side of the ball with all the returning guys we got back.
1: Marshall hosts Middle Tennessee State this week in Huntington. The West Virginia women's soccer team is still undefeated, winning the rivalry match with Marshall 1-0. It was Alumni Day as the Mountaineers celebrate 30 years of women's soccer. And head coach Nikki Izzo-Brown says she was proud to see so many familiar faces.
2: I got to kiss more babies. I saw teenagers. I got to see. It was like I was at a big Italian wedding, and I was the happiest mama of them all. These alumni that came back, built this place, they left their hearts on this field, and it was just an incredible weekend.
1: Jordan Wilson scored the match's only goal to win it for WVU. The Marshall men's soccer team is back to winning ways, beating VCU 3-1. Morning news time is 6:20.
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4: A Fayette County man has been sentenced to 6 months in federal prison for filing a false tax return. 70-year-old Michael Graves of Charlton Heights was also ordered to pay more than $266,000 in restitution. Federal prosecutors say Graves reported just $816 in annual income on tax returns from 2016 through 2020. Despite failing to report over $1 million in income during that period. Graves owned West Virginia Environmental Services and was previously convicted of violating the Clean Water Act. Prosecutors say the company allowed toxic pollutants to enter Jarrett Branch, which flows into the Kanawha River near Alloy. A gent man will spend 2 years and 9 months in federal prison for being a felon in possession of firearms. 35-year-old Nathaniel Wilburn was sentenced in Beckley by U.S. District Judge Frank Volk. Court records say officers executing a search warrant at Wilburn's home found four firearms, including two pistols and two 12-gauge shotguns. Wilburn's criminal history includes breaking into the Raleigh County Circuit Court while armed in 2023. After completing his prison sentence, Wilburn will serve 3 years of supervised release. Only minor injuries were reported following a crash involving a Wyoming County school bus Friday afternoon. The accident involved bus 252 from Huff Consolidated School. School officials say first responders evaluated every student aboard the bus. Once cleared, the students were released to their parents at the scene. Officials have not said what caused the crash, how many students were injured, or whether another vehicle was involved. One parent reported that her son was treated at a hospital for a concussion, but a CT scan showed he was okay. If you see news happening, text NEWS to 35651 to submit a tip. That's your news update. I'm Fred Persinger II.

0: That's your news update. I'm Fred Persinger II.
1: Since 1931, Pioneer Community Bank has stood by the people of Raleigh, Fayette, and McDowell counties through every challenge and success. 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We're proud to invest in the communities we call home and provide hometown service our neighbors have come to expect. 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
9: 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Today's report in 60 seconds.
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11: 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Just over a week ago, Ravenswood resident Tyler Harmon asked his 4-year-old son, Walker, if he'd like to go fishing. And they pulled the boat out and headed to the Ohio River. Along the way, Tyler called his dad to see if he wanted to tag along.
12: We were anchored up in a spot that I've fished at before and have had luck there. And originally, the plan was to get on some smaller catfish for my son to reel in. But that turned out to be a different story.
11: Indeed, a different story.
12: At first, whenever it hit, my dad thought we were snagged on the bottom. So I went to reposition the rod, and that's whenever I noticed the line was going upstream. And after that, the fight was on.
11: Spoiler alert, line that's moving upstream is not snagged on the bottom. The end of the fight was the new record blue catfish for West Virginia. We'll get a little more into that catch in tomorrow's report. I'm Chris Lawrence with Outdoors Today on Metro News, the voice of West Virginia. 6:39 on the morning news. Back to the sports desk, and Daniel Woods is in. Daniel, I think everybody was satisfied with the first half of play and suspected the second half would just be a continuation of that, but that was not the case Saturday in Morgantown.
13: That's right, Chris. The West Virginia football team is 1-0 going into week two, but head coach Rich Rodriguez still wants to see more after beating Coastal Carolina 31-24. He says there's work to be done before playing UT Martin on Saturday.
14: There was some execution type of stuff that happened repeatedly that it shouldn't have happened. I'd rather work off a win than a loss. Now, anybody wants to cry about a win, you know, they can cry about a win. But, you know, I'm glad we can teach off a win and get better for next week.
13: Michael Hawkins Jr. looks to build on his first start at quarterback for WVU after both passing and rushing for over 100 yards on Saturday. He says there's still room for offensive growth after that sluggish second half.
15: Came out pretty hot. Really felt good going into the game. But when the second half hit, we just had a lot of mental errors. Too many penalties as a team. Going into this next week, we just stay more disciplined and eliminate those mistakes.
13: WVU hosts UT Martin on Saturday. The Marshall football team looking for answers after a 45-0 loss at Penn State, with Middle Tennessee State coming up next. Head coach Tony Gibson says his team has a long way to go.
16: It's gross. Yeah, that's really, everything.

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1: Why did a plane overshoot the runway? I'm Dave Anthony, Fox News. That is a question investigators are starting to work on in Miami after an Amazon Prime plane smashed into cars after landing, trapping people inside.
2: At least five people are dead after an Amazon cargo aircraft overshot the runway at Miami International Airport Sunday. Three other people were critically injured, while two others were hospitalized with less serious injuries. Miami officials say

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0: Brian Dick to Zane Whiff.
1: Dick back to throw. Wide open is Whiff, and he's got it across midfield. Whiff cuts back at the 35 to the 30, picks up a downfield block at the 25, breaks a tackle 20. Whiff is gone.
0: And the other games of the week in Quad A, Spring Mills topped Wheeling Park 46-28. And in Class A, East Hardy with a big win in the Potomac Highlands 21-20 against number 2 Pendleton County. A new edition of the Metro News High School Football Power Rankings will be available ahead of the Week 3 games tomorrow. 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
3: Fayette County man has been sentenced to 6 months in federal prison for filing a false tax return. 70-year-old Michael Graves of Charlton Heights was also ordered to pay more than $266,000 in restitution. Federal prosecutors say Graves reported just $816 in annual income on tax returns from 2016 through 2020, despite failing to report over $1 million in income during that period. Graves owned West Virginia Environmental Services and was previously convicted of violating the Clean Water Act. Prosecutors say the company allowed toxic pollutants to enter Jarrett Branch, which flows into the Kanawha River near Alloy. A gent man will spend 2 years and 9 months in federal prison for being a felon in possession of firearms. 35-year-old Nathaniel Wilburn was sentenced in Beckley by U.S. District Judge Frank Volk. Court records say officers executing a search warrant at Wilburn's home found 4 firearms, including 2 pistols and 2 12-gauge shotguns. Wilburn's criminal history includes breaking into the Raleigh County Circuit Court while armed in 2023. After completing his prison sentence, Wilburn will serve 3 years of supervised release. Only minor injuries were reported following a crash involving a Wyoming County school bus Friday afternoon. The accident involved bus 252 from Huff Consolidated School. School officials say first responders evaluated every student aboard the bus. Once cleared, the students were released to their parents at the scene. Officials have not said what caused the crash, how many students were injured, or whether another vehicle was involved. One parent reported that her son was treated at a hospital for a concussion, but a CT scan showed he was okay. If you see news happening, text NEWS to 35651 to submit a tip. That's your news update. I'm Fred Persinger II.

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4: 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What started as a single limestone mine near Morgantown, West Virginia, has grown into the state's largest producer of limestone aggregates. But Greer doesn't stop at rock. 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At Greer Limestone and Greer Asphalt, we've been improving lives for more than a century.
5: As veterans, we've dealt with noise. From chains clanking as they're clamped onto cargo, to orders coming down the chain of command. We can handle that kind of noise. Back home, the noise is different. Seems like everyone's talking all at once and over each other because they just want to be heard. They're taking selfies and oversharing. But we know that it's not about hearing. It's about listening. Listening to what's actually happening with our fellow veterans. Understanding each other because we share the same experiences, the same vocabulary, following the same paths that others have walked. If only we can pick up the trail. Make the Connection is a place for veterans to hear stories from other veterans. 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
1: She had 7 different surgeries over the span of 9 years, and there were tons of complications.
0: I couldn't be the mom my kids needed me to be.
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6: 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With your Metro News Entertainment Report, I'm Chris Lawrence. Longtime Wheel of Fortune announcer Jim Thornton is out of a job.
7: Wheel of Fortune announcer Jim Thornton has been fired. Sony Pictures Television confirmed the news in a statement. It read in part, following a thorough investigation, Jim Thornton's employment with Wheel of Fortune has been terminated effective immediately. This comes hours after pictures were posted online by TMZ, reportedly showing Thornton on an American Airlines flight with his laptop open. He appeared to be in a chat room for pedophiles. Thornton's attorney, Allison Hart, claimed he accidentally clicked onto the chat room by mistake when he was trying to visit a chat room offering support to individuals suffering from suicidal ideation after losing a close family member to suicide 2 years ago. Michelle Polino, Fox News.
6: Marshall University has announced Stranger Things star Joe Crest is going to be the grand marshal at this year's homecoming festivities. Crest is a native of St. Albans. And a 1986 Marshall Grand. The parade is part of a full week of homecoming activities, all with a 1980s mystery theme, much like Crest's Netflix show. Homecoming is the weekend of September 26th against Gardner-Webb. Houston native Reagan Nutsall took home the crown as the new Miss America 2026.
8: The Miss America ceremony marked 105 years since the start of the pageant in Atlantic City by a group of businessmen in 1921, just 2 years after women obtained the right to vote. It was a newspaper writer, though, Herb Test, who coined the term Miss America. It had its stops and starts through the Great Depression and World War II, but persisted with popularity. Its first television broadcast broke viewing records on September 11, 1954. The pageant's historical archives note what was valued in the contestants changed over time, and by 1974, a law student crowned a doctorate student. West Palm Beach this year became the new host city for the pageant for the next 3 years. Jessica Rosenthal, Fox News.
6: The Web Slinger topped the box office again.
9: What is happening to me?
10: Once again, Spider-Man Brand New Day topped the weekend box office. The Marvel movie is expected to rake in over $23 million over the extended holiday weekend. Brand New Day has spent six consecutive weeks atop the box office, the first time a movie's done that since 2022's Avatar: The Way of Water.
9: I want you to choose me.
10: In second place, another familiar name from earlier this summer, Christopher Nolan's The Odyssey, collecting another $17 million.
11: So, what is up, Doc?
10: And the Looney Tunes adventure Coyote vs. Acme is expected to take in $14.5 million. Rentrak estimates

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0: After beating Marshall 1-0, Jordan Wilson scored the match's only goal, and head coach Nikki Izzo-Brown says she's happy to get Wilson on the board for the first time this season.
1: Yeah, I mean, anytime a kid comes back from injury and, you know, gets on the board, it's a confidence booster. Jordan's been working hard. She's a student of the game. She wants to contribute. She wants to do anything she can to score. That's her job, and to create goals. So for her to finally get that goal, I'm just proud of everything that she did up to this point.
0: WVU hosts UConn on Sunday. Marshall has Bellarmine next. The Marshall men's soccer team is still unbeaten, winning 3-1 against VCU. The Herd got a pair of goals from long range, and head coach Chris Grassy says he wanted his players to take aim from distance against the VCU defense.
2: They were sitting very deep, so there was going to be long shots on there. We talked about that, you know, the long shots, and you get two of them, again, from defenders. Our defenders are, you know, definitely leading the race for goals in our team. You know, but we knew that was going to be there tonight. We talked about that. If they drop off, there's going to be space for longer shots, and we got some guys with some cannons, so, you know, it was good.
0: Marshall hosts Utah Valley on Friday. 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
4: The Fayette County man has been sentenced to 6 months in federal prison for filing a false tax return. 70-year-old Michael Graves of Charlton Heights was also ordered to pay more than $266,000 in restitution. Federal prosecutors say Graves reported just $816 in annual income on tax returns from 2016 through 2020. Despite failing to report over $1 million in income during that period. Graves owned West Virginia Environmental Services and was previously convicted of violating the Clean Water Act. Prosecutors say the company allowed toxic pollutants to enter Jarrett Branch, which flows into the Kanawha River near Alloy. A gent man will spend 2 years and 9 months in federal prison for being a felon in possession of firearms. 35-year-old Nathaniel Wilburn was sentenced in Beckley by U.S. District Judge Frank Volk. Court records say officers executing a search warrant at Wilburn's home found four firearms, including two pistols and two 12-gauge shotguns. Wilburn's criminal history includes breaking into the Raleigh County Circuit Court while armed in 2023. After completing his prison sentence, Wilburn will serve 3 years of supervised release. Only minor injuries were reported following a crash involving a Wyoming County school bus Friday afternoon. The accident involved bus 252 from Huff Consolidated School. School officials say first responders evaluated every student aboard the bus. Once clear, the students were released to their parents at the scene. Officials have not said what caused the crash, how many students were injured, or whether another vehicle was involved. One parent reported that her son was treated at a hospital for a concussion, but a CT scan showed he was okay. If you see news happening, text NEWS to 35651 to submit a tip. That's your news update. I'm Fred Persinger II.

0: reported that her son was treated at a hospital for a concussion, but a CT scan showed he was okay. If you see news happening, text news to 35651 to submit a tip. That's your news update. I'm Fred Persing of the Second.
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0: This is Jeritza. She's 5.
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8: Mountaineer struggled in the second half, but came away with a win against Coastal Carolina in the opener. We'll talk about that in a moment.
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8: WVU dominated the first half and led Coastal Carolina 24-0 at the break. But Coastal Carolina outgained West Virginia 127-23 in the third quarter and 311-77 in the second half. Coastal got back in the game, but the Mountaineers held on to win it 31-24.
10: I know I'm happy to win. It's hard to win. I'm happy to win, but I'm not happy with the way we played football at times. And I don't think it's an effort thing, which is good, but there are some execution type of stuff that happened repeatedly that it shouldn't have happened. And I'm not going to go into all detail, but I'm like, what are we doing with this? And then I'm over there screaming on the sidelines this particular thing the whole second half, and yet it still happened. So maybe I lost my voice. Maybe I'm mute. Maybe nobody hears me. Maybe everybody just clues me out. You know, I don't know. But anyway, you give them credit. I got a lot of respect for their staff. They got to get some good football player. That little quarterback, I told him after the game, you Deuce played his tail off. He ran around all over the place and made a lot of plays for him.
8: Coastal Carolina's Deuce Bailey threw for 373 yards and three touchdowns. The Mountaineers ran the football well, 281 yards total, as Cam Cook and quarterback Michael Hawkins both went over 100 yards on the ground. And Hawkins was an efficient 11 of 14 throwing for 132 yards and a touchdown. West Virginia's defense, though, gashed by the Coastal Carolina passing game. The Mountaineers did come up with five sacks with the Golden Blue Report. I'm Kyle Wiggs, Metro News Sports.
0: .8 59 on the morning news, and that'll wrap up today's edition of the West Virginia Morning News on this Monday, September 7th, 2026. Have yourself a great day and a great Labor Day, and we will meet back here tomorrow morning bright and early at 6 o'clock to do it all again. Until then, have a good one. For our producer, Dale Cooper, and for Daniel Woods, I'm Chris Lawrence, and you're listening to Metro News, the voice of West Virginia.
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13: I'm Dave Anthony, Fox News, planning to set up an exclusion zone outside the Strait of Hormuz, the key waterway where Iran's attacked ships for months.
14: To give them further control over ships that pass through the strait, but they don't give any details yet on how they plan to enforce that exclusion zone. This move by Iran comes after the U.S. hit three Iranian oil tankers on Saturday. The U.S. attacks were in retaliation for an Iranian attack. Iran launched two ballistic missiles on U.S. warships. That attack by Iran failed.
13: Fox's Steve Harrigan in Tel Aviv. Israel went on the attack again in Lebanon, targeting Hezbollah militants, but Lebanese officials said

0: 60. Tomorrow, partly cloudy, high 81. Wednesday, partly sunny, high 84. Thursday, partly sunny with an afternoon thunderstorm possible, high near 80. And then on Friday, we've got a couple of morning showers, otherwise mostly cloudy, high 77. Saturday morning, thunderstorms possible in spots, then some sun and clouds, high 79.
1: Welcome into Radio Roundtable here on the WJLS News Network. Joining me first in studio, the mayor of the city of Beckley, Mr. Ryan Deal. How are you?
2: Doing well, Fred. Good to be here again. Like you said, almost Friday, almost a three-day weekend. Looking forward to it.
1: You heading to Morgantown Saturday?
2: You know it.
1: Okay.
2: Yeah. See that? Got season tickets. Got to go to the first game.
1: Well, yeah. See him get beat. I mean, I get it. I mean, you have to do that.
2: Myrtle Beach University. We'll see. You never know.
1: I had to say it, though, you know.
2: Hey, they could get beat. I don't know. I don't know what we got coming back this year. I've not really paid that much attention, but I am excited to go up.
1: Yeah, no, man, it's always a good time. First game of the year. It's supposed to be 90-some degrees, so hey. You know.
2: I don't know what you – I saw 83. Did you see 80? Okay, it must have changed. 70%
1: chance of rain. Oh, really? They changed it then.
2: So I'm hoping for – you know, it's like I love hot weather. I love summertime. I can't stand snow. But the one thing, I don't mind being a little chilly at W football games. Yeah. I like that better than it being like 90 degrees.
1: Well,
2: like,
1: and the bad thing is when it's that warm, and of course you're tailgating everything else you got on the concrete, and it's that much hotter. And yeah, I get it. So I'm glad it's here.
2: Yeah.
1: So see Marshall beat Penn State on Saturday, which would be good.
2: Would love to see it.
1: I would too, man.
2: That'd be great to see it.
1: Yeah, Miami wins tomorrow against Stanford. Perfect weekend. Beckley wins against Greenbrier East. Doesn't get much better now.
2: Let's just hope it all comes through. Let's hope it happens. But, yeah, that would be great.
1: Yeah, no, it'd be fun. All right, let's get into some things going on with the city. Busy stuff going on. As I was telling you before we came on the air, I have seen probably more, and this is for the county, but also I think anything in the county benefits the city of Beckley and vice versa.
2: Oh, absolutely.
1: Seeing a lot of ribbon cuttings going on, which is good.
2: Went to one yesterday.
1: Yeah.
2: That's right here in your building.
1: Exactly. Yeah, right below us.
2: on the third floor.
1: Wealth opened up. There's a lot of businesses that are opening up, and of course, those numbers that came out from the state a couple of weeks ago in the month of August, Raleigh County was second in the state as far as new businesses applications going on. I mean, there's a lot of really good things going on right now.
2: There is. This past Tuesday night, but 2 weeks ago at the city council, Sherry Hunter brought up the number of permits applied for just in the Beckley city limits, and I think it was like some huge number, $28 million, that was going to be done in renovations or building infrastructure, whatever else. And I asked her, I was like, "Is that number for the second quarter?" And she said, "No, it's only for the month of July." And I couldn't believe it. I was like, "Wow, what a large number of private investment going in to either fixing up homes, renovating homes, or businesses being built, so on and so on." So. Yeah, that's a strong number. That's great. That looks good for us. I don't know if you read the paper this past weekend, but Secretary of State, another positive, Secretary of State Chris Warner put out had an article in there. And did you know that West Virginia, from 2019 to 2024, that 5-year period, led the nation in a 5-year study of longevity of businesses that opened in that year, 2019, were still open, and in 2024, it led the nation, the number one state. A lot of positive things going on.
1: Some of these are things that are going on now that haven't been talked about in this area for a long time, right? Yeah. I mean, when's the last time we sit here and say we're second in the state ahead of Berkeley County as far as new businesses coming
2: in? It's unbelievable.
1: Yeah. And stuff like that. I mean, we haven't seen this in a while, which is a great thing to see.
2: Yeah, it is. And I enjoy going to the ribbon cuttings. I enjoy meeting the new business owners. And, you know, as being a small business owner myself, you know, previously, you know, I'm one of the biggest cheerleaders for anybody that puts skin in the game and opens up a business, especially Beckley or Raleigh County. Like you said, if it opens up just outside of Beckley city limits, guess what? We still benefit from that, you know. All positive things.
1: Yeah, sometimes in the loopholes in county, you don't know what's the city and what's the county anyway, so you just take it all.
2: Right.
1: You know, take it all.
2: Right.
1: All right, let's talk a little bit about some things going on. Kids Festival coming up this weekend. That's a big thing.
2: It starts Monday,
1: so it's next week.
2: And do you know what the kickoff is for it?
1: No.
2: I actually attended it last year and had a blast.
1: Was it the Home Run Derby?
2: The Home Run Derby.
1: Right, did you participate in it last year?
2: Of course I participated.
1: How many
2: did
1: you get?
2: I think I hit 2 balls that got out of the infield. I'm not kidding. It was embarrassing, especially because some girl went in front of me that might have been 12 or 13 years old. And, I mean, she just launched home run after home run after home run. And I'm like, really, I got to follow this?
1: It's been a while, right?
2: I was,

0: That's like two or three batters after her.
1: I mean, but it's been a while since you've swung a bat.
0: Yeah, right? I mean, I used to play a lot. Yeah. Of course, I was always more of a base hit. I'd never hit home runs or whatever. But being at Beckley Little League, I thought at least I'd hit five. No, I got two out of the infield.
1: Now.
0: But I will try to. I'm going to improve on it this year.
1: Tee it up and, you know, take a golf swing at it. You'll probably hit more out.
0: I don't know. My game's terrible, too. I don't know.
1: No, but it's a fun week. And it's kind of a close out to the summer for the kids.
0: It is.
1: With everything going on, it's an entire week thing that goes, and it's just it's a lot of fun. Really is. And this has been going on for a while now.
0: Yeah. I invite anybody to come. Anybody can come out and hit balls. I think it's $5. It's Monday night at Beckley Little League. Registration starts at 5:30. But there's all kinds of other events going on, like every single day, which anybody can go on Beckley Events.
1: Yeah.
0: .com and look and see, you know, what's going on each evening. I know it ends with the parade the following Saturday, but yeah, like you said, kind of an end of the summer closeout, but lots of fun activities. Yeah. Bowling, things at the youth museum, all kinds of good stuff. Just check it out on beckleyevents.com.
1: Yeah, there's a lot of great things going on all week long, so that's a great thing going on. And of course, we're 1 month away from today, chili night.
0: Coming
1: it's
0: up.
1: October 3rd, I think it is. Is that right?
0: Coming up. Yeah. Chili night. And interesting, we had a meeting with some of the uptown business owners, Phil Gerald, city manager, and myself, and a few people from the chamber and business owners, and we were just kind of thinking of ways of making chili night even bigger. It has kind of dropped off in attendance over the last several years, but so we met with them and there was all kinds of good ideas thrown out there. So we look for even a bigger and better chili night this year.
1: You have to do that every now and then, right? I mean, even stuff that's very successful like chili night, you have to go back and look at some things. Okay, what can we do different? What can we do better? I think COVID affected it a little bit. And trying to get people back out after that is still, mm-hmm. you know, there's a lot of things going on, everything else. So you got to find new ways, even with very successful things.
0: 100% right. It's like a business. You know, if you just stay the same, eventually people will get bored of it. You got to always throw in a new wrinkle or do something different or add something to it that makes it kind of new or, you know, to where you got to entice people to want to come out. Yeah. And that's what the meeting was for the other day. And I thought a lot of great ideas were thrown out there. So I'm telling you, it's going to be fun.
1: And you also have, for these new businesses that we have in the city now
0: mm-hmm.
1: that haven't been there for a while, they need, I don't know if they are or not, they'll be open, I would think, during that time. During chili night?
0: Yeah, I'm sure, yeah. So, you'll have a ton of people walking the streets.
1: So now you have a chance for these businesses to get more notice for people mm-hmm. out there and that maybe are not from this area who come into chili night every year. They can come in and see some of these new businesses, which is great. So, yeah, it's a great opportunity for the city, and it's great to see that maybe some new things will be coming up that we can take advantage of. So, yeah, it's good stuff. All right, what else going on? We've got a lot of stuff in the fall that's coming up. Right. I mean, it's a busy time.
0: We talk about college football. We're big college football fans. But for those people that's not into college football, Tamarack has their concert series this Saturday. So, you know, if you're not like us watching football and you want to get hear some good music, that is always a fun event. I know that we've set up there at the West Virginia Pickle Guys set up there a few times. And, yeah, it's a free concert and it's a lot of fun. They have food vendors and everything else. So. That's coming. You got the United Way, Dancing with the Stars coming up here in a couple
1: that's
0: Fridays.
1: Right. Yeah,
0: Woodrow has their first home game
1: next
0: Friday, a week from tomorrow.
1: Hall of Fame night. So four new players going into the Hall of Fame. And also, I don't know for sure, but I mean, it's the 25th anniversary of September the 11th.
0: Yeah, we do have the memorial for that.
1: Memorial for that 25 year.
0: Sherry Hunter kind of spearheads that. Well, her and Kevin Price, there's a couple of them on the committee. But I spoke to Sherry Hunter last night about it, and yeah, they're doing that, which is next Friday also.
1: Yeah.
0: I'm not sure of the time, but I'm sure you can find it. It's usually, I think, around noon, but I don't know. I'm not saying it's noon. I'm saying somewhere around in the morning or early afternoon.
1: Yeah, we'll check on and definitely announce it and promote it a little bit when we get all the information in.
0: And I'll tell you what, I texted you after the game, but, you know, Woodrow Wilson, great win. Played all the way up in Washington, which is, I guess, close to Martinsburg, way up in the...
1: Yeah, it's Charlestown, West Virginia.
0: We're about
1: 5 miles from the Virginia border.
0: So Wynn and I just chilled out on the back porch. We had a little fire pit going on and had a game on, and it was just a fun, relaxing evening just listen to Woodrow dominate and listen to you talk. But I thought you did a great job. We enjoyed it. just sitting on the back. It was nice and warm out.
1: Yeah.
0: Just a

0: fun evening. But
1: yeah, we were playing at Greenbrier East this week. So nice little rivalry game going on.
0: That one we could drive to.
1: Yeah, I mean, you should.
0: That one we could drive to.
1: Get you one of them Beat East shirts that they're selling. They're selling them at the school. And just go over there and watch it a little bit.
0: I've actually watched Woodrow play at Greenbrier East several times over the years.
1: It's fun.
0: That's a fun, intense rivalry, and
1: maybe a little bit more intense after some of the comments. But
0: that you were talking about,
1: man, it's going to be interesting. But it's always fun. I always say that I'm trying to get them because I know the PA guy, Mark Trump. He's actually my cousin, and so I've been bugging him. I said, you know, when we come over there, you have to announce it as Spartan Field or Spartan Stadium, but Brent Osborne Field. And he kind of looked at me and said, what are you talking about? I said, well, Brent Osborne scored 6 touchdowns on this field. He said, you got to rename the field after.
0: So you're trash talking too.
1: Well, yeah, a little bit. Like the players. You got to a little bit. Nah. But it's fun. It really, truly is. And it's an exciting time of things that are going on in the city. I'm really happy with hearing this economic news that's going on. Because we've been talking about it for a while on the show about, you know, the Raleigh County Stiff Project and things like that. How it's going to benefit this area. And I know people are saying, well, we're not seeing anything. We're not seeing anything happening. But there's so much talk going on behind the scenes that people don't know about that we're getting, and I've said it before on the show, it's like a football talk. You're down to the 1 yard line. You just got to push it across the goal line. We're at that point with some of these announcements coming soon, right? I mean, the way that the city is right now, the way it looks, might not be the way that it looks in 5, 10, 15 years.
0: Well, so like we were at the Beckley Chamber of Commerce board meeting last Wednesday at Black Knight, and Michelle Rodolini, who does a phenomenal job, she was talking about things that are starting to come to fruition now that was planned 10 and 15 years ago.
1: Yeah.
0: And then there's things right now that's planned on that may not happen for another 5 years or whatever else, but it's in the works. And I think, you know, just being around it a lot, I think we have – like such great representation here in our county with the House of Delegates and the state senators that we have. I think they're trying, and they got the ear of the governor. I think they were all on the same page of wanting to bring businesses and industries here, jobs here. I say it all the time, jobs solves a lot of problems.
1: Yeah.
0: You know, interesting enough, Phil Gerald and I were invited to sit in on a meeting just like, I think it was last week, last Monday or Tuesday, with some of the people from the county, and it was a couple investors that were looking to bring a business or industry here to Raleigh County, and they had already been working on this for 8 months. You know, when I showed up to the meeting, I kind of heard a little bit about what it's about, and I'm like, okay, is this like just a filling out process or whatever? Yeah. But no, they've already been looking into this for 8 months, and to listen to that presentation, I'm telling you, it'd be super exciting, and we will. I know on our end, we're working on it, and I say we. Now, it wouldn't be a city thing, but the county people are working on it and excited about this too. But it would be huge news for our area. The concept's there. The investment money is there. It's just making it happen, and I think we got good people in place that'll bring it home. It would create a lot of high-paying jobs. One of the concerns that they had was they looked at workforce participation in our state at 62%, and that is a red flag. And you know that we try to say it all the time, you know, if we could get people working, it makes our state look better. I mean, we have too many people that don't work for whatever reason. I don't know, but that was a red flag. Their concern was, would your area have enough high skilled employees that could support this business? And of course we were like, you bring it, we'll make sure it happens. And it was brought up about ACT. Yeah. ACT was praised, Academy Careers and Technology, was praised again by USA Today as one of the top vocational schools in the country.
1: Yeah, I saw that. So when that was brought, 250.
0: 135.
1: 135. And so then I looked up just to say how many career and technology things are there across the country? 7,600.
0: Yeah.
1: So to be ranked 135, that's pretty impressive.
0: Oh, and they were impressed with that.
1: Yeah.
0: So then it come in, somebody had the idea of like, listen, you plan on bringing this in, we can get with ACT and New River Technical College, Community Technology Center, Technical College, that's what I was trying to say, that we can tailor the classes so when these students get out of and graduate, they're prepared to go work for you. Yeah. And so it was, you had a lot of good people in that room, and

0: a lot of excitement. And but you know, it may be 2 years down the road, maybe a year down the road, maybe 3 years down the road. But it is definitely, like I said, the money, the investment's there, the ideas, the concept's there, the way for them to make money is there. It's like, let's get it done.
1: It's kind of the frustrating thing is the fact that you see that workforce participation down to 60% for the state.
0: Yeah.
1: Is there a way to look at it, even break it down even further in a county to see what it is in Raleigh County?
0: Yeah, and actually, I think the state might be a little higher. I think it's Raleigh County with 62%. Summers County is like 58%, and those are red flags. I mean, those are, you know, when you're thinking about you know, a business coming in, I'm sure it's one of the things they look at. You know, are people in that state working? And can you get workers? Can you get people to pass drug tests? Can you
1: Yeah.
0: get people qualified? Of course, you know, we say it all the time. And it's brought up at council sometimes. You know, all of our local people, a lot of them graduate with engineering degrees and everything else. And what
1: And they
0: do? They
1: leave.
0: move out of state.
1: Yeah.
0: So this is something that it was brought up at this meeting too. It's like, you know, we have people that would probably love to move back to the area if they could make
1: Is
0: that kind of money.
1: it one of those things for what the city and what the county is going to have to do when all of this stuff starts coming up and you talk about these high-paying jobs that could be coming here? We have to do a better job of promoting it, right? I mean, to outside states, to try to get people to come back here, or even get people who are not from here to move here, for somehow. We've got to figure out a way to do that, right? Because the population's still decreasing. You know, you can look at schools and everything else. There's a lot of factors that go into that, why they're losing population, in enrollment. The state is still losing people moving in that can go out and work. We've got to figure a way to try to turn that tide a little bit somehow.
0: Oh yeah, I mean, you figure out how to do it.
1: I, that's why that's why you get paid the big bucks.
0: No, but that it is. It's kind of the chicken and the egg, you know.
1: Yeah.
0: Well, if we could get more qualified people to stay here, it probably, hey, more industries may move here. But you also got to think, man. I mean, our state competes against every other
1: Yeah,
0: state.
1: yeah.
0: Our county is competing against other counties, and you know, you just have to look at it as like a competition. And
1: Yeah.
0: what can we do to better ourselves? What can we do to make ourselves look more appealing and draw the interest of investors?
1: Yeah.
0: So, yeah.
1: It's a multi-layer problem that's going on when you try to get people to work. That you have people here. I mean, we all see them. People here can work. They just decide not to for some reason.
0: Oh, yeah.
1: And I don't know if it's from back when COVID, when they didn't have to, and now I don't know what it is. Yeah, we got to get the people back to work, you know?
0: Yeah, you know, you bring it up. I was driving down the road like everybody else does and saw the panhandlers like on every corner, every corner. And most of them are half our age, Fred. They're
1: Yeah,
0: half our age.
1: I
0: They can
1: know.
0: stand out there for 7 hours holding a sign, but they can't. And you know, we have tried. Phil, Gerald, and I, we've worked with the county of trying to figure out, you know, we've got great places like the Salvation Army that will feed people. They'll bring them in, but they're going to want to help them and help them get employment.
1: Yeah.
0: And a lot of people, I mean, a lot of people just don't want to
1: They
0: do
1: don't want
0: that.
1: to do it.
0: They'd rather just stand out there and let
1: Yeah.
0: people just hand them money. And so we've tried to come up with ways to curb it because it
1: Yeah.
0: drives me crazy.
1: Well, I mean, I'm also too from the standpoint of when I'm driving around, traffic is ridiculous. And I know everybody in traffic in Beckley is not from here, but still, there's a lot of traffic going on for, you know, to have a 62% workplace. It should be higher than that, I would think. Just people driving around, you know, it's
0: Yeah,
1: just.
0: and I mean, again, we got great like seed sowers that tries to help people get driver's
1: Yeah.
0: license and
1: And
0: helps
1: they
0: them. We
1: just
0: got
1: got a
0: New
1: big
0: River
1: grant.
0: Transit
1: Yeah.
0: that will take people from their house to work.
1: Yeah.
0: We've got, you know, you got Workforce One down there that takes, of course, they stay pretty full, you know, but they do a great job of not just getting people jobs that may have trouble getting, you know, younger people that maybe didn't get out of graduate from high school. But man, what those people do a great job of getting people introduced to work, mentoring them, and everything else. And so you've got the things out there. You
1: Yeah.
0: just got to get people to
1: Yeah.
0: work.
1: There's a
0: But
1: lot.
0: it was a red flag. It was the
1: Yeah.
0: one red flag that they had, one concern they had.
1: Yeah, so you know, there's got to be we got to come up with and it's that's such a I mean, we didn't get to this problem overnight. It's going to not take us overnight to get out of it,
0: Right.
1: but it's something we have to really focus in on, I think. As a city and a county, to figure out how you can.
0: We welcome all
1: Yeah,
0: ideas.
1: man,
0: I
1: dude.
0: love
1: I wish I
0: ideas.
1: had some, man. Because you know that if that's the one red flag that's stopping a lot of these multi-million dollar opportunities to come into this area, we've got to figure out some way to get it in. I mean, that's a huge amount of money that could be coming into this area that we don't want to go see someplace else because people don't want to get off their butts and work.

0: big number. Mm-hmm. It's not that. It's not that.
1: That's not the concern.
0: But, yeah, that's something we definitely as a state need to work on. Yeah.
1: Also, real quick before we let you go, I was talking to Daniel Hall with the Raleigh County Commission, and this is Harper Road in the city limits?
0: Oh, yeah.
1: Okay. So, and I don't know, because like I said, I kind of joke a little bit about it, but you've got so many loopholes in the city, you don't know what's what. But anyway, there's talk about getting some work done on Harper Road, trying to alleviate some of that wonderful traffic that happens every day. I told him I was joking. I think we will see roundabouts in our future.
0: Yeah.
1: I think that's coming. But just trying
0: we're
1: to
0: supposed to have one down here on at the corner of Johnstown and Beaver Avenue and Canal Street.
1: Yeah. So I'm sure that's coming. But, I mean, at least there's some talk about going on with Harper Road, because there's got to be some things done.
0: Yeah. Another idea that Michelle Rodellini had at our meeting is putting signs. You know, it's almost easier and quicker to get to Uptown Beckley from the MacArthur exit. So she
1: that
0: was talking
1: true.
0: About
1: yeah, yeah.
0: So she was already had talked to Division of Highways about what signage we could put out there and draw people in. You get off the exit 42.
1: That's a great idea. Yeah.
0: Oh yeah,
1: it's
0: she's sharp. She is super sharp.
1: A lot easier to get to.
0: Yes, and we can put. She already knows what signs, and they're already working on it.
1: Well,
0: they're
1: and then that could actually help build up that area.
0: Yeah,
1: with some businesses, maybe, you know, fast food places, whatever it is, to come down that way, coming off. I don't know how much is actually developed that way, but still.
0: Well, I mean, just look at like the places that went into Buffalo Wild Wings Express and Teriyaki Express.
1: Madness,
0: what it's called? Teriyaki I knew I was going to get that wrong. I keep telling. I was like, I want to go eat there.
1: It's good.
0: It's good. But that's new down off that exit.
1: Yeah.
0: But you could develop it all the way in, the way into town, and I think you see the sign like I guess it's right across from Vasilia and Grogan that says. Welcome to Beckley, your home of Tamarack.
1: Yeah.
0: You know, so it's the Beckley city limits is just right there.
1: Yeah.
0: But Michelle's right. It's a lot easier, probably easier and quicker to get off there, especially people driving north off the exit 42.
1: Yeah.
0: But great ideas.
1: Yeah, no, it is. Good things going on in the city of Beckley. Once again, the big thing coming up next week is the Kids Fest begins on Monday. So these kids go out and come on out Monday and see Ryan Neal hit one home run.
0: I'm going to shoot for two, but one would be great. And go Marshall, go W. Go Woodrow.
1: Well, go Woodrow first.
0: Go Woodrow Wilson, and then go W, go Marshall.
1: No. Woodrow first, or Beckley. We're trying Beckley, Woodrow Wilson, but Beckley first. Then you got Marshall. Then Miami. Then Concord. Bluefield State.
0: I see where you're going with this.
1: Just waiting to the last minute.
0: It might be a while before I come back on this show.
1: Maybe the Pittsburgh, maybe even put the Pittsburgh Pirates on there. You know, I mean, I don't know, but nah, it's fun to watch. We'll definitely be watching it on Saturday. I'll look for you while I'm watching it in the comfort of my air conditioning on Saturday. I'll look for you out.
0: Can't wait.
1: Have fun, buddy. All right. It's Ryan Neal, mayor of the city of Beckley, joining us this morning. We appreciate that. Got to take a break.
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3: West Virginia Metro News, I'm Chris Lawrence. Braden Picnic in Southern West Virginia on this Labor Day. Both events have been around for years. They're always well-attended. Labor Day Parade in Marmette gets started next hour. The lineup is this hour. And 11 o'clock is the start time for the 88th Annual United Mine Workers Union Labor Day Picnic and Celebration at John Slack Park in Racine. Meanwhile, the annual Labor Day Parade and gathering in Payden City is set for 1 this afternoon. Those associated with the University of Charleston are working today. Their annual Morning of Community Service by the UC community continues this morning and runs until noon. Work is happening in and around Charleston and Beckley. State Fire Marshal will try to determine what caused a fire that claimed a life in eastern Kanawha County. That blaze broke out about 8:30 Friday night along Witcher Creek Road. One person killed, two more taken to the hospital. And a lot of support for Gilmer County Sheriff Smokey Bellin battling pancreatic cancer. A benefit dinner held in his honor on Sunday. From the Metro News Anchor Desk, I'm Chris Lawrence.
4: Come on, Liam, let's go. Get open. Come on, go for it. 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Oh, come on, use your head. 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

0: No, we're just trying to have fun out here and play with our friends. 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
1: Yeah, stop trying to coach from the stands and just cheer.
0: That's what Liam wants.
1: That's what we all want.
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7: 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In Ritchie County, the tiny community of Auburn had 15 homes on Main Street damaged or destroyed. 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
10: That's right. Right now, let's go to the phone lines and welcome in Katie Smith-Briggs, who's with the West Virginia Lottery, joining us this morning. How are you?
11: Hi, how are you?
10: I am doing well. It is busy, busy going on with the West Virginia Lottery, and we have got a new game to talk about.
11: That's right. It's right in line with football season. It's called Powerball X's and O's, and it's a national draw game that brings together the strength of the Powerball brand with the broad appeal of the NFL that people love. And I'll tell you something. When doing research for this game, we actually, West Virginia has one of the biggest NFL fan bases per capita in the whole country.
10: Wow. Okay, so let's talk about this. How does this game work? And is it, NFL inspired, but it's Powerball, right? So how does this work?
11: So you'll basically pick, instead of picking numbers, you will pick eight NFL logos.
10: Okay.
11: And the outcome of the NFL games has there's no outcome tied to Powerball at all. Okay. It is just, basically, you can just pick logos. So if if you're a Chargers fan and you want to go out and you want to pick the Chargers every single week, then, so it's just team logos that you're going to pick from. And like I said, the NFL game results

0: don't determine the winning outcomes, and Powerball, the Powerball drawing results aren't tied to it at all. So it's completely its own game.
1: Yeah.
0: And it's, you know, it's easy because you're not picking numbers. You're just going out there and picking logos. I mean, you can go out there and pick whoever you want.
1: Yeah. So instead of the numbers that will come up when you make the drawings, it will be the NFL logos.
0: Correct.
1: Okay. So,
0: and it'll happen. The drawings will happen on Sundays. So the first day of sales is going to be next Tuesday, September 8th. And then the first drawing is going to take place on Sunday, September 13th at 10 p.m. Eastern time. So it's basically a Sunday draw. And the prize structure is a little bit different. If you match four logos, you would win $7. That's the smallest prize. Five wins will get you $40. Six wins is $500, and then seven wins is $20,000. So if you match all eight of them, you win the jackpot, which starts out at a guaranteed $1 million, and then it'll roll just the way that normal draw games do if nobody wins.
1: Okay, so will this take the place of what we usually see with Powerball for the time being?
0: No, it's just a whole new game. So
1: you have
0: the option. Okay. You've got Powerball, you've got Mega Millions, you've got our new Millionaire for Life. And now you've got Powerball X's and O's. So you've got all kinds of options.
1: Wow. I mean, that's kind of cool. I mean, you know, you still have the regular drawings, but now you got this going on. And you know, you don't really have to be a football fan. I know, like, my mom likes to pick teams because she likes the jerseys or whatever. So, I mean,
0: that's what my mom does.
1: Exactly. So, I mean, if you just like the logo, you can pick it. I mean, that's the way it is. It's just not for football fans, right?
0: That's right. It's not just for football fans. It's for anybody, as long as you're 18 and you play responsibly.
1: Yeah, you got to play responsibly, and that's why I usually don't, to be honest, because I can only pick one team with stuff like this, so I never win. But I cannot go against my team, so, you know, that's just the way that it is.
0: Who is your team?
1: The Atlanta Falcons.
0: Okay. See? Okay, I can work with that.
1: See, but a lot of people say, huh? How does somebody in West Virginia like the Falcons? But I've always been a Falcons fan. I'm an Atlanta.
0: You know, I get that as a Patriots fan. And before you say anything, I am not a Patriots fan for Tom Brady.
1: No, I'm not. What I thought you were going to say was about the collapse that the Falcons had against the Patriots in the Super Bowl.
0: Oh, no.
1: Okay. Well, I'm just glad you didn't go there, because that's where I went when you said you were a Patriots fan. But that's the cool thing. Just like right now, we are having a conversation about NFL because it's so popular.
0: I've got Noah here with me. He's our draw product manager, and he is a Giants fan. So we've got three different teams represented right now. So that's why this game is so fun, because, you know, you have the option of picking from any of those teams. And it's a $5 ticket, so it's kind of in line with the rest of the way. You know, Mega Millions and Powerball are both $5 now, so it's in line with that. And It's going to be exciting, I think. I think it's going to give a chance, like you said, you know, it gives us kind of, you can show your fandom.
1: Yeah.
0: In a kind of a cool way.
1: Yeah, especially if you win the jackpot. I mean, that's the great thing about it. If you win the jackpot and your team's the one that lets you win the jackpot, oh, that's perfect, you know?
0: That's right.
1: Yeah. All right, so let's talk a little bit about, we'll come back, and before we let you go, we'll talk about this one more time. But what else is going on with the West Virginia Lottery? Because, I mean, you've got a lot of things that are going on, not just this new game and things like that, but there's a lot of things the West Virginia Lottery is involved with right now.
0: We do have a lot going on. I know I've spoken to you before about our Back to the Roots tour.
1: Yeah.
0: That we're, guess what? We're still on that tour.
1: It's
0: never ending, I feel like. And we actually got one coming up in the Beckley area on September 17th. We're going to be at Leisure Lanes.
1: Okay.
0: So you can come down and get your bowl on and play a play a little bit of lottery, but we've got that going on, and then we're going to actually be up in, I don't really know if it's Northern, or we're going to be in a Wiley Ford and Petersburg and Terra Alta. We're going to be up in that area, which I know is kind of close to Morgantown.
1: Yeah.
0: So we're going to be heading up there, and then October is our last month of the tour. So then in November is when we're going to take all of those entries from every stop on this tour. We're going to put them in, and we're going to draw four names to each win $10,000.
1: Wow. Okay. Sounds good. So you got that going on. I know you were at the State Fair of West Virginia a couple of weeks ago. As that was going on, that's always, I would say, outside of the food and the concerts, the West Virginia Lottery area is the most popular place to be at the State Fair.
0: You know, I would probably have to agree with you.

0: No bias there. We are usually busy from the time we open till the time we close, and it's kind of, we go down there. We've been going down there. I have been going down there since I started, and I know a lot of people who've worked here longer than me have been going since they started, and it's kind of cool because we see our, it's kind of like it's a family reunion sort of.
1: Yeah,
0: We get to
1: yeah.
0: see some of our players that we see, at the fair every year, and they're always like, how's it going? And last summer I was engaged, and then this summer when they saw me, I was married. So they're like, oh my gosh, it's just like a little catch up.
1: It's fun. I was down there one time, and I was just walking around, and the people, because you got the building with the West
0: Correct.
1: Virginia Lottery building, but then again, you walk around, you see people walking around, scratching offices or walking around, So
0: Oh,
1: I mean,
0: yeah.
1: it's really a great thing, and a very popular thing at the State Fair of West Virginia. So a lot of great things going on. Back to Roots tour still going on for a little while longer. I know you all work ahead a little bit. So anything coming up for the holidays that you, I don't know if you can talk about anything like that right now, but I
0: We have
1: mean.
0: holiday tickets. We have holiday scratch-offs that come out every year. They're very popular. Our Halloween ones, I believe, just launched.
1: Okay.
0: And those go so fast. So if you've got people that are, we have people who are big fans of it, and they wait every year to see those Halloween tickets and then their Christmas tickets. So we'll have that coming out, and then we'll have to kind of wrap up our 40th anniversary tour. We'll have some. We've been having our loyalty program has had some drawings and some activities that you could enter all year, and so that'll kind of wrap up, and we'll get to draw some winners, and we'll see what happens there.
1: Yeah, no, it's great things going on. And of course, a lot of the money that the West Virginia Lottery that comes in for the lottery goes to a lot of great things in the state of West Virginia. I mean, I know education's a big part of it, as well as some other things as well. So, I mean, you come out and you have some fun with the games that are played, if you play responsibly and things like that, but also know that you're helping out a lot of programs in the state of West Virginia with where this money goes to.
0: Absolutely. We have veterans and seniors, of course. We do a lot of meal nutrition programs for them. And you mentioned education. The Promise Scholarship is a big one that we help assist with. And then, of course, we've got tourism. We do a lot with the State Park Improvement Fund, and it's very important to me, and it's kind of cool for me as a West Virginia native to kind of see, that money is going back in, because we want to keep the state beautiful. We want to keep the state, something that makes people want to stay here and want to call it home. So it's the proceeds are obviously, we've done over 13.7 billion in proceeds since the lottery started back in 1986. And that number, we just wrapped up our fiscal year, so that number will go up. I just don't have the final numbers yet. But so we do a lot of good things, and like you've mentioned, play responsibly, of course, can't stress that enough. But we've been doing a lot. We just, like you said, we just got off the fair, so that was kind of a big exhausting time for everybody. And so everybody's kind of trying to catch their breath while still keeping up with our jobs. So now we have Powerball launching, the Powerball X's and O's. So we just, there's no sleep.
1: No, there's no sleep at all, and it is a lot of great things going on. All right, before we let you go, I want to go back and talk once again about this new game that is starting out, NFL-inspired Powerball, which begins, you said tickets begin going on sale for this, so you can start buying them, what, next week? Is that right?
0: Yes, Tuesday, September 8th is when you can officially start buying them, and then the drawing will take place on Sunday. So it's a Sunday draw every Sunday.
1: So every Sunday that you got the drawing, this does not, for folks out there wondering, it does not take the place of Powerball. This is something that is brand new. This is something totally different. You can still play Powerball the regular way if you want to, but this is just kind of another fun way to play and maybe win some money if you are an NFL fan to pick. You don't even have to pick your favorite team. Some people might pick the team they hate the most and try to win off of that. So, I mean, you never know. But
0: That is true.
1: that is totally up to you as far as how you want to do this. So, once again, it begins next Tuesday, September 8th, is when you can start doing that. And the first drawing will be on Sunday, September 13th. Now, drawings for this NFL-inspired Powerball is only on Sundays, right?
0: Only on Sundays, that's correct. And you'll just go to powerball.com to check out the results. And I just can't stress enough that I want to remind everybody, the NFL game results have no impact
1: Yeah.
0: on this. This is just a fun way to

0: kind of, you know, go with the NFL, but there is no, by no means does your team winning mean the team you picked, you know, so that there's no relation to that. I just want to stress that enough, but it's still a fun way to play and it's different than picking numbers. I'm not really a numbers gal, so this sounds fun to me, even though I can't play.
1: Yeah, one thing about it, I you know, if you really are serious about winning the money, some money off of this, do not go with your favorite team all the time.
0: Exactly.
1: You know, just change it up, you know. So,
0: listen, I'm a Pirates fan in baseball, and if there's one thing I've learned, they're going to break your heart every time.
1: Yeah, sorry about that, you know. But anyway, it's a lot of fun. Great things going on with the West Virginia Lottery. This is going to be, I think you're going to have a lot of people talk about this, and that's a good thing because, you know, NFL is so popular. So you're going to have a lot of people playing this and enjoying this. We just can, once again, cannot stress enough, play responsibly, and please be on the aware that the outcome of games do not affect the drawing. What time will the drawing, I don't know if we talked about, what time is the drawing on Sundays?
0: 10 p.m.
1: 10 p.m.
0: So you'll need to make your purchase by 8:59 every Sunday.
1: All right, so 8:59 p.m. to get all that in, and then 10 o'clock on Sundays when the drawing is. And once again, you can have it says random drawing will select 8 winners. So those will be the logos that will be the winners. You match them up. And once again, give me the prize breakdown again for it. How many do you have to have in a row to win what and go from there?
0: Okay, so if you win 4, you'll get $7. That's the smallest. And then 5, you'll get $40. Six logos that match, you'll get $500. 7 is $20,000. And all 8 is a jackpot, which is at least guaranteed to be $1 million.
1: All right, sounds good. So, and that will, if you don't have a winner of the $1 million, that rolls over, right?
0: Correct, it does. Now, it is, I will say, it is pari-mutuel. So that means that if somebody wins in West Virginia and somebody wins in Colorado or wherever, you know, that you'll split that kind of the same way it is with Powerball.
1: Okay.
0: It will roll over. So if nobody wins on the first Sunday, then next Sunday it's gonna go up.
1: Yeah, and then once again, that's something else that I don't think we touched on that's very important as well, is the fact that this is multi-state, right? I mean, it's just
0: West Virginia. It is a national game. I believe there's 24 states starting out.
1: Okay.
0: So you got some competition.
1: Yeah, got competition, but it's a lot of fun. I mean, that's the thing. Have fun with it. And it helps you enjoy the football season even a little bit more. So it is a great thing to go. Once again, tickets will be going on sale for this beginning next week on September the 8th. And the first drawing is a week from Sunday at 10 p.m. So once again, it is the NFL-inspired Powerball sponsored by the West Virginia Lottery. And once again, that is coming up very soon. Very fun. All right, Katie, anything else before we let you go? Anything else coming up you want to bring up real quick?
0: I'll say it. Go Falcons.
1: There, look at you. I appreciate it. I would say go Patriots, but I can't do that.
0: That's okay. I won't make you.
1: All right. Well, I appreciate you saying go Falcons, even though they're going to probably only win like one or two games this year. So that's all right. Hey, Katie, I appreciate you coming on, man. I wish you the best of luck at this. This is going to be a great thing, I think, for the West Virginia Lottery. A lot of fun going on. So looking forward to seeing how this goes and seeing more people get some more money from the West Virginia Lottery. And then, again, those proceeds going back to help out the state of West Virginia. So I appreciate you coming on the show. Look forward to talking again soon about some of the other great things. Don't forget as well, the Back to Roots Tour is still going on, and you're going to be in Beckley at Leisure Lanes coming up again. What date is that? September 17th.
0: September 17th, okay. Yes. And thanks again for having us on. We love coming on and talking.
1: Anytime. You know. Yeah, get you on anytime. Yeah. We can talk about the Pirates losing again. That's not a problem.
0: Oh, don't remind me.
1: We can have some fun with that. All right. Katie, appreciate you as always. Have a great day. Best of luck with this event coming up, and we'll talk soon, okay?
0: All right. Thanks. All right. Have a good day.
1: All right, you too. Thank you. Once again, that is Katie Smith Briggs. Couldn't remember her last name. Katie Smith Briggs joining us this morning from the West Virginia Lottery. Great things going on. That's a fun game, man. I it's tough for me to play anything that, you know, betting or anything like that because on sports, because I cannot go against my team. I mean, if I do this NFL inspired, I would pick 8 Falcons logos. I know that has no chance of winning, but it's tough for me to go against anything else. That's why I don't try to get into any of the pools when it comes to March Madness, because every year, I don't care how bad they are,

0: if North Carolina can get into the NCAA tournament, I think they can win. I pick them to win every year. So I have got to the point where I just like, I'm not even going to try. I would lose all kinds of money, you know? So it's just better for me not to do that. But, yeah, I mean, it's fun, you know? If you can play responsibly and you don't have the loyalty that I have to my teams, as bad as my teams are sometimes, yeah, have fun with it. All right, we got to take a break. We got news coming up for you next. We'll talk with you tomorrow. 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
9: The wreckage is still nose down in a parking lot. I'm Dave Anthony, Fox News. The Amazon Prime cargo plane that overshot the runway in Miami after landing and then smashed into cars. 5 people were killed. 3 of the 5 injured are in critical condition as investigators try to figure out what went wrong.
10: A massive 2-part search and rescue operation was underway, helping those on the plane and then those on the ground. Officials say the pilot and co-pilot were trapped inside the aircraft, but were eventually rescued while other victims were trapped inside a car stuck by the plane. Miami-Dade Fire and Rescue said one person was even trapped underneath a car.
9: Fox's Dana Marie McNichol at the Miami airport. Iran has a new plan to try to disrupt more shipping in the Strait of Hormuz, wanting to set up an exclusion zone outside the strait after the U.S. military attacked 3 Iranian oil tankers over the weekend.
11: Retaliation for an Iranian attack. Iran tried to hit 2 U.S. ships, warships in the region. While that attack failed with ballistic missiles, many saw it as a dangerous escalation because it was not commercial shipping being targeted, but U.S. warships. And U.S. officials continue to say that they are escorting more and more ships through the strait each week.
9: Fox's Steve Harrigan in Tel Aviv. Despite a ceasefire attempting to stop the fighting in Lebanon, Israel went on the attack again today with airstrikes in a southern village targeting Hezbollah militants, but Lebanese officials say civilians are among the at least 12 people killed, including women and children. Hurricane Lowell keeps closing in on Hawaii, a Category 3 storm with 115-mile-an-hour top winds, and it could get dangerously close to Kauai.
10: The entire island of Kauai, where we are, now expecting those hurricane conditions within the next 36 hours.
9: Fox Weather's

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2: As veterans, we've dealt with noise. From chains clanking as they're clamped onto cargo, to orders coming down the chain of command. We can handle that kind of noise. Back home, the noise is different. Seems like everyone's talking all at once and over each other because they just want to be heard. They're taking selfies and oversharing. But we know that it's not about hearing. It's about listening. Listening to what's actually happening with our fellow veterans. Understanding each other because we share the same experiences, the same vocabulary, following the same paths that others have walked. If only we can pick up the trail. 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
4: 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So, 10 minutes ago, we had this huge crowd.
5: Yeah.
4: Everybody's hanging out here on Colonial Terrace. They're going outside on the patio. And then it suddenly got quiet. The crowd is gone, and we look around and go, did we say something? And then we kind of peered. We can see into the main conference room, which is this huge ballroom, and Brad Smith's on stage. Yeah, that'll do it.
5: Packs him in, doesn't he?
4: Yep. People interested, and apparently talking to AI.
5: Something he would know a thing or two about.
4: Kind of. Braden, take over for the next 10 minutes. We're going to go listen to Brad Smith, go see what he's talking about here. But, you know, I was thinking during the break, TJ, maybe, okay, this is our second day down here, maybe drinking a little bit of the Kool-Aid. But we are lucky, I think, in West Virginia, for as small as a state as we are, to have guys like Scott Raines, Albert Wright, Brad Smith, Michael Benson, some of the leaders of our key, WV Messon's the largest employer, key industries here in West Virginia, if we just shut up and listen to them.
5: Mm-hmm.
4: Common sense will take you a long way, as you said.
5: And sadly, there are many here, don't get me wrong, but I would love to see more legislators here at this meeting listening to what is being said. I think there can always be more. There are enough. There are plenty. But it wouldn't be a bad thing. And I get everybody can't be here. But to your point, you definitely need to be listening. Second point, it's that charm of West Virginia.
4: Mm-hmm.
5: I'm not going to out anybody, but one of the gentlemen I played golf with yesterday, left the state, energy guy, went to Texas, had an opportunity there, and immediately realized he wanted to come back. Sometimes it's good to see the other side just to realize how good you have it and want to come back.
4: Speaking of wanting to come back, Senator Jim Justice is going to join us coming up at 11:06. He spoke to the crowd earlier this morning. He talked about going... It was a very West Virginia-oriented speech. Senator Capito, she addressed the crowd as well, but it stuck my head in during the Justice speech again because, look, the rumors have been flying. We certainly know his political future. There are questions about it. Would he bring it up? Would he mention anything? He did not. He didn't announce anything today, but it was a very West Virginia-focused speech. Read into it what you will.
5: Look, no fewer than probably 18 people who are connected have sent me this Politico article this morning. Yes, we know Politico is reporting what we've been talking about for some time. I do think one of the things they hit on is the fact he's here at this conference seeing what kind of momentum a campaign would have with some of West Virginia's most influential, most powerful, most resourced people to see how they would feel about a particular justice candidacy and a shot at the governor, a

0: My mom is a veteran and she was injured in the line of duty.
1: I hurt my leg in a training accident when she was only 2 years old.
0: She had 7 different surgeries over the span of 9 years, and there were tons of complications.
1: I couldn't be the mom my kids needed me to be.
0: She missed so much.
1: After my last surgery, I got an infection so bad I thought it was going to kill me.
0: I told her she couldn't leave me yet. There was still so much she had to see. I hadn't even graduated.
1: I'm doing much better now. I may have lost my leg, but I've gained so much. I'm an active part of my kids' lives.
0: She can kick a mean soccer ball.
1: DAV's been there for me and my family. Through thick and thin, they've had our back.
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1: My victory is getting my life back. 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
0: We got our mom back, thanks to DAV.
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4: Don't forget, tomorrow night, Metro News High School game night in its 25th season. Fred Persinger and Dave Jeklin will have scores, recaps, and interviews from around the state of West Virginia for week number 2 of the high school football season. They'll be with you every Friday night right through the state championships in Charleston. Metro News High School game night following your local coverage until midnight. 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
5: Very good.
4: Our podcast, of course, from these two days will be up on the website and where you get your favorite podcast. You can also rewatch, or if you miss any interviews, you can watch those over on the Metro News TV app as well. All right, coming up second hour, Senator Jim Justice scheduled to join us at 11:06. We'll talk to Conrad Baston with Antero Resources as well. The governor going to be in the building. He'll be addressing the crowd. A couple of big announcements we're expecting from Governor Morrissey this morning, possibly about power generation, possibly about data centers, question mark. He will address the crowd coming up in about a half hour or so from now. Once again, big thanks again to the West Virginia Chamber of Commerce and the Greenbrier hosting us for the 90th annual West Virginia Chamber of Commerce Business Summit. Come on back for hour number 2. This is Talk Line on Metro News, the voice of West Virginia.
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6: Will Iran disrupt shipping even more?
7: I'm Dave Anthony, Fox News. It has a plan to set up an exclusion zone outside the Strait of Hormuz, the waterway it's been causing trouble in for months, attacking ships. Over the weekend, Iran fired missiles at 2 American warships in a failed attack. And as Fox's Lucas Tomlinson reports from the White House, the U.S. retaliated.
8: U.S. jets sent a warning to 3 Iranian oil tankers to evacuate their engine rooms and abandon ship, saying they will be destroyed. And that's what happened, seeing the ships riding high in the water, and they're most likely not carrying any oil as the naval blockade continues to strangle Iran's economy, though many Democrats say there's no end in sight to this conflict.
7: And they blame President Trump going to war with Iran for gas prices that have never been this high on Labor Day. AAA's national average for regular rose this morning to $4.15 per gallon. Diesel has been pumped up today to a new record high, $5.90 a gallon, putting a bigger financial strain on truckers and farmers. A new U.S. attempt to stop Russia's war in Ukraine. Special American envoy Steve Witkoff and Jared Kushner went to both countries over the weekend.
9: On Sunday, they traveled to Ukraine. President Vladimir Zelensky said they discussed territory, air defense needs, including Patriot systems, a winter package, and said the war must end on fair terms. On Saturday, Witkoff and Kushner met with President Vladimir Putin in Russia. It was described as substantive, constructive, and extremely frank.
7: That's Fox's Stephanie Bennett. 3 people in critical condition in Miami after an Amazon Prime cargo plane still lying on its nose near a parking lot overshot the runway after landing and smashed into vehicles, trapping people inside.
10: The NTSB, they sent a team here to investigate this crash. We know that they are planning to hold a press conference today, so hopefully we'll get a little bit more information on insight on what happened that left 5 people dead yesterday.
7: Fox's Dana Marie McNichol at Miami's airport. It's already raining in Kauai as Hurricane Lowell heads toward the Hawaiian Islands, forecast to brush by tonight and tomorrow, flooding a concern from Kauai to the Big Island. 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

Evan deemed a phase. 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I felt alone, like I was lost in the dark trying to find answers. Then I learned about Understood.org, a nonprofit empowering parents and kids like us. It was like we had a light to show us the path ahead. Whenever new challenges came up, their guidance

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4: Energy resources and turn that into, well, again, whether that's data center development, jobs on the gas well sites, jobs, energy has been a big focus here this week.
5: It's our product.
4: Yeah.
5: It's who we are. It's what we sell. And so often we hear the fact that, well, it goes out of state somewhere and we're not able to have a value add here. Inner data centers, to your point, thinking about data as a product. So now not only do we have these resources that we're making and transitioning and bringing value to something, but we're producing data in West Virginia. I mean, it's a whole new market. It's a whole new segment. There's nothing to not be excited about.
4: And I think Brad Smith was talking about data centers a little bit ago when he was on stage. And I think this crowd is sold on their potential with the state, with economic development, with the growth of the state economy. But I also think this isn't the crowd you got to sell them to, that the real work will be getting into communities like Buffalo, getting into Berkeley County, getting into Wheeling, and talking to the people who are going to live next to these facilities, who, you know, are hearing things online, who just are concerned, want to get answers to their questions. Those are the people that really you got to get out and sell to. Not sell to, just be honest with them and show them the data and show them, no pun intended there, show them what the potential is there. And I think ease some of the fears. I think there's been that information vacuum, and quite frankly, it's been filled with a lot of incorrect information or old information.
5: You're right. And people need to see how this can benefit them. And I think through some of these announcements, what you're going to see, and I understand people disagree with me on this, but I'll die on this hill. I truly believe, even for the average Joe in West Virginia, we talk about my electric bill is so high. My electric bill is so high. I get it. The net of these investments will actually lower your electricity bill. I firmly believe that we will see that. We may not see it tomorrow. We may not see it in a year, but once some of this is online, new capacity, developers come in and they're willing to put more investment in than just what they need, I think people will see it in their bills.
4: Here's the other thing to take away from the day. Senator Justice has not made an official decision, but he is certainly, boy, if you want to read a lot into the comments he made both out speaking to the chamber and here with us, he says he hasn't made a decision, but boy, he seems very interested. Said he's considering coming back, running for governor. Say he's considering it, but he sounds like a guy to me that really would much rather come back home.
5: He talks, I agree. He talks about energy, energy, energy. He talks about the need that it's not going to come to you. He says you have to go out and get it. I asked him a point blank question. I said, Senator, are you a better hunter than Governor Morrissey? He said, I'm not going to answer that, but then he went on to answer it. You can listen to the interview and judge for yourselves. That's his passion. That's what he sees as the way forward. He talked about you can't cut your way to prosperity. You have to grow your way there. So I think he is painting a very clear juxtaposition between himself and the governor. And if and when he decides to run, I think that's what you'll see more of if he undertakes a campaign.
4: And again, this is the perfect setting to speak with individuals, gauge the interest, kind of get your ducks in a row, if you will, and make that decision moving forward.
5: Look, Justice put it out on the stoop today. Now he's going to see if the cat licks it up. As

0: embarrass ourselves and everything will be fine.
1: Is that a Pepsi Wild Cherry?
0: Oh, no.
1: Too late. You know something, Steve? Flavor Mania is about to run wild.
0: Oh, not Flavor Mania.
1: Pepsi Wild Cherry is about to drop a flavor suplex right into your pie hole. It's
0: going
1: to hit your taste buds with a top rope elbow of flavor. It's going to be delicious. It's going to be refreshing. It's going
0: to... Does this always have to happen when you drink Pepsi Wild Cherry?
1: You better believe it, brother.
0: Pepsi Wild Cherry, now available in Zero Sugar. That's what I like.
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4: 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Governor Morrissey is on stage as we speak. All right, we'll see what the governor has to announce here. We might be reacting to some of that tomorrow on the program. We're wrapping up here at the Chamber of Commerce's annual business summit that will continue through today and tomorrow morning. We'll be back in studio tomorrow because, well, Steam Release is tomorrow, and we must afford you that opportunity on tomorrow's program. I think we're going to get Hoppy to stop by tomorrow.
5: Be great.
4: As well. He's all excited. College football kicks off this weekend. The Benson Bowl. I can't get that to get any traction. The Benson Bowl. Coastal Carolina and the Mountaineers.
5: I think it's the Benson Bowl.
4: It sounds like a marketing opportunity to me. Mountaineers will play on Saturday. And, of course, Marshall's going to make the trip to Happy Valley Saturday as well. Oh, football's back. College football's back. So nice.
5: I'd like to get weather to go with it.
4: I heard Brian Hughes this morning. He scared me to death talking about hail and winds and people gnashing of teeth and tearing of clothes and all of that.
5: That's terrible.
4: Going on. Yeah, we don't. You know why? Because there's nothing worse than a lightning delay at a high school football game. Well, there might be a few things worse, but it's right up there in the top 10 of just drive you crazy.
5: Especially when you're trying to call a game Friday night and then get to Happy Valley the next day.
4: You know, back in the olden days, TJ, you know, you get officials who would just turn, you know, like, oh, there's lightning, and they just turn the other way. Oh, I didn't see it.
5: What are you talking about?
4: I didn't see it.
5: Yeah.
4: Now they got these apps, and it detects lightning within like 8 miles, and technology sometimes.
5: Thunder? What thunder?
4: These data centers, they're to blame. They're the problem. Again, big thanks to the West Virginia Chamber of Commerce for hosting us here at this event. It's one of those that we enjoy coming to every year. And we get to talk to a lot of the people in West Virginia who have a significant impact, certainly, on where this state is headed. Big thanks to the Greenbrier Hotel and Resort, the staff here, for accommodating us as well. She's still a jewel of West Virginia. The staff is absolutely spectacular. We appreciate them helping accommodate us. Braden, he's been running the video side of things here for us this week. IT, didn't get us any water today. That's points off, but we'll let that slide. Big thanks to him. And, again, another thanks to Phil at Daniel's Men's Shop in Morgantown, making me look good, or at least I think making me look good today.
5: You look nice.
4: It's a tough canvas to work with. Somebody's got to do it. All right, we'll be back in the studios tomorrow. We'll get back to the phone line and the text line tomorrow. Hoppy will swing by as well. Big thanks to everybody here at the Greenbrier. For Jake, Kyle, and Braden, and TJ, I'm Dave. This is Talk Line on Metro News.
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By New River Health Association, sun and clouds with a high of 80 for today. Tonight, clear, low 60. Tomorrow, partly cloudy, high 81. Wednesday, partly sunny, high 84. Thursday, partly sunny with an afternoon thunderstorm possible, high near 80. And then on Friday, we've got a couple of morning showers, otherwise mostly cloudy, high 77. Saturday morning, thunderstorms possible in spots, then some sun and clouds, high 79.

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Yes.

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2: As Roger Young, two other victims were taken to the hospital in Charleston and then to a burn center in Ohio. We don't know their conditions at this point, but this was in the Witcher Creek area in eastern Kanawha County. They had the roads blocked. It was a pretty significant scene there, Dave, over the weekend.
3: A lead story at WVMetroNews.com. Last week on the midday, we had Brent Casey on, who is the, of course, the grandson of the great Woody Williams. And he is excited, as well as I think all West Virginians are, about this announcement that this monument on the Washington, D.C. Mall, and, to honor the Medal of Honor recipient, Woody Williams. And, U.S. Senator Jim Justice, Amanda, took really is the one that took up the cause and introduced it. This was his first ever bill for Senator Justice, by the way, since he's been in Washington. And it's currently, as we understand, on the president's desk. It will likely to be signed soon. Sadly, Woody didn't live to see it happen. But I'm sure, as the grandson, Case

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4: 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Stephanie Pauly, Ryan Nicholson, our producers today. 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
5: More people boarding up homes in parts of Hawaii. I'm Lisa Brady, Fox News. After powerful Hurricane Lowell shifted further east as it approaches the islands, though a direct hit is not expected.
6: We've been in the outer bands of Lowell for hours now. The rain has been coming down pretty heavy already at times, and we're still a bit out from the worst of the impacts here.
5: Fox Weather's Kenny Byrne on Kauai, one of the two islands now under a hurricane warning.
6: Expected to bring tropical storm force winds first in the afternoon hours for us here on the island of Kauai. But then once we get into the overnight hours of Tuesday, that's when we're likely to see those potential hurricane force winds that could be really damaging and destructive. We've already seen some impacts from the outer bands over on the island of Oahu, where we've seen some flooding, trees down as well. Here on Kauai, officials have been warning people to have enough food, water, supplies, medications, and gas to get them through at least 3 days.
5: Lowell is a Category 3 storm. Top sustained winds 115 miles per hour. Federal safety investigators plan a briefing later today on the crash of an Amazon cargo jet yesterday in Miami, where the plane ran off a runway after landing, smashing into cars, killing five people.
6: Now, the response is quick and complex. Nearly 200 first responders were on scene, battling flames while the aircraft's left engine was still running. A massive two-part search and rescue operation was underway, helping those on the plane and then on the ground.
5: Fox's Dana Marie McNichol in Miami, where five others were injured, some in critical condition. President Trump's special envoys reporting progress after weekend talks separately with the Ukraine and Russian presidents.
7: President Trump has met separately with Putin and Zelensky during his second term, but has not been able to secure a lasting ceasefire or direct talks between the Russian and Ukrainian presidents.
5: Fox's Jared Halpern in Washington. The envoys' latest meetings aimed in part at scheduling trilateral talks. 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
8: Oh, you sound horrible.
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0: for solidarity. And like I said, we have this photography exhibit right now with three different photographers documenting black lungs throughout the decades. And I think that that's something, I think it's something that makes some makes an issue more tangible.
1: Yeah. Oh, it definitely does, because we're talking about it right now. And that's so cool. If people have not been to the Mine Moors Museum, what can they expect to see there?
0: You can expect a really powerful experience. We take you from, our timeline actually starts from like, how did coal form? And then it goes through the Paint Creek, Cabin Creek strikes of Kanawha County, all the way through the Battle of Blair Mountain, and then kind of beyond to March to Save Blair Mountain, things like that. And we have physical, we have scripts there and things, of course, like that, that kind of remind you of the company town system that organized labor helped end. And we also have objects from the Mine Wars itself. And I think that being in a room where these historical objects are is just such a powerful reminder of the fights that people have endured to give us the lives that we have today. And it's West Virginia history, and it's something to be proud of.
2: Well, Taylor, it's always a pleasure to learn a little bit more about our history, particularly on Labor Day. We appreciate you joining us. And if people want to go online and learn more about the museum and your work, give us the website again.
0: That's wvminewars.org. And you can always come to us in person in Mate One, West Virginia as well. We're open Tuesday through Saturday, 10 a.m. to 5 p.m. And you can find us on Facebook under the museum's name. And we're also on Instagram, wvminewars.
1: Yeah, you guys have such a fantastic page. It's 112 Mate Street. And Mate One, thank you for what you guys do, and thank you for joining us today.
0: All right, thanks for having me.
1: Our pleasure.
2: 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We are back after this.
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4: 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In Ritchie County, the tiny community of Auburn had 15 homes on Main Street damaged or destroyed. 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

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Stephanie Pauly, Ryan Nicholson, our producer today, 13 News and Tonight Live anchor Amanda Barron, alongside me, Dave Allen. We'll take a break. Steve Cotton coming up next. Stay with us.

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1: 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Probably don't want to, some fans are probably struggling with that. Marshall fans, Steve Cotton is the voice of the Thundering Herd. He joins us now on Metro News Midday. You guys have had some tough openers, opening weekends last couple of years.

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6: Welcome back to Metro News Midday on a Labor Day Monday. I don't know if the leaves got the memo or what, but just, you know, it's like this unofficial end of, because fall or summer's not over yet.
7: No,
6: like I'm hanging on
7: September,
6: for dear life.
7: September 22nd is okay. When autumn officially begins.
6: All right, so we're hanging on, but I noticed the trees are starting to maybe just a twinge in some spots. And we'd love to capture those images however we can. And Brad Reed is the executive director of the West Virginia State Parks Foundation. He loves when you capture the images as well. All right, Brad, have you been noticing this too?
8: So I hate to disagree with you, Amanda, okay, and Dave, right off the bat, but autumn has begun. I don't care if it's 90 degrees. I'm going to believe that no matter what.
6: I just don't like how fast time goes. I think that's my issue, Brad. Is like, it's biblical. Oh, it's going fast.
8: I get it.
6: Yeah.
8: So things are starting to turn. And,
6: yeah.
8: You know, we've had this wonderful wet late summer, which has caused some issues across the state, but it may be great for fall foliage.
6: Yeah.
8: And things will start up in the mountains, you know, Tucker County, Pocahontas, things will start to change pretty quickly now.
6: They really will. And this, of course, is a time of year that state parks folks love. I'm sure you guys at the State Parks Foundation love to see people coming into these spaces and admiring all of the beauty. Brad, do you have a particular spot that's a favorite for you?
8: I think that so there are just so many beautiful vistas around West Virginia State Parks and on the National Park as well. I think anywhere where you can get up high and just look across

0: hosted there. And did you guys just, you've just wrapped up your summer. Did you just give out some prizes a couple weeks ago,
1: We
0: Brent?
1: did. We had and we had five categories in that contest, which were summer beauty, wildlife, plants, pets and parks, and outdoor recreation. And we received hundreds of submissions. And really, truthfully, guys, it's almost impossible to judge these, which is, well, you know, this new one, I think we're going to put it out on social media and let the park lovers decide which one's the best, because it's pretty tough for us to do.
0: Yeah, you can take a break then and relieve yourself of some of that pressure.
1: Exactly right.
2: All right, Brad, we got to leave it there.
0: Thanks, Brad.
2: We'll talk again soon as we get further into the fall. Since you said we're in fall, when we get further into the fall, we'll talk to you soon. We appreciate it. We'll take a break and be back after this.
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7: 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Seems like everyone's talking all at once and over each other because they just want to be heard. They're taking selfies and oversharing. But we know that it's not about hearing. 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
5: I hate to leave, but I'm kind of nervous sitting here with Speedy Bevins and Bob Brunner for the next segment.
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5: And you, yeah. 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
5: 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And me. Very cool. It's nice to see you. 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
6: Yes, I probably need it.
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8: The final push begins. I'm Lisa Brady, Fox News.
9: So we got a message to send to Washington, and together we can do that.
8: Democratic Senator Jeanne Shaheen at a Labor Day event in New Hampshire.
9: We've got to let people know what's at stake, because working people and our futures are on the line.
8: The final countdown to the midterms getting underway, with Trump critics arguing his agenda is failing. But the president is preparing to headline a first-of-its-kind midterm convention, hoping to rally Republican voters to the polls, while the super PAC MAGA Inc. sinks millions into the Texas Senate race between State Attorney General Ken Paxton and State Representative James Tallarico.
10: And MAGA Inc. sharing with Fox, quote, high-tax Tallarico wants to take money out of Texans' pockets. MAGA Inc. is going to ensure Texas knows about Tallarico's radical policies and elects Ken Paxton to the U.S. Senate. And Tallarico's campaign firing back, saying, quote, billionaire-backed dark money groups are lying about James Tallarico because they're scared of the people-powered movement we are building to fix this broken, corrupt political system.
8: Fox's Brooke Taylor in Dallas. The U.S. Supreme Court is considering a challenge to new congressional maps in Missouri.
11: Opponents of a redistricting effort by Missouri Republicans are urging the U.S. Supreme Court to block new congressional districts until after the midterm elections. Missouri leaders are asking the high court to overturn the state Supreme Court, which has blocked the new map and ordered a statewide referendum on the issue. A decision by the U.S. Supreme Court could come later this week. Missouri lost its a Tuesday deadline for any changes to the November ballot.
8: Fox's Jared Halpern in Washington. In Miami, a briefing coming later today as the NTSB investigates the fiery crash of an Amazon cargo jet into cars as it ran off a runway while landing yesterday. 5 people were killed, 5 others injured, some in critical condition. 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
1: 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And Speedy Bevins and Bob Brunner in the studio with me today. And with this being Labor Day, thought it might be interesting to go back and look back at one of the more shocking events that happened in the labor movement. It was in 1969 that then UMWA President Jacques Yablonski, his wife...
2: Candidate.
1: I've said president like twice, right? 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Candidate for president of the United Mine Workers, Jacques Yablonski, his wife and his daughter, who was an adult, were murdered in their home. We'll get to that in a moment, Speedy.
2: All right, so what got this topic started?

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3: As we continue to talk about that 1969 UMWA election and the tragedy that resulted from it, let's go back to 1968, because one of the criticisms of Tony Boyle was that he was too cozy with the coal companies. So, Bob, you covered Farmington Mine in 1968, 75 people, 78 people killed in that. Boyle did not openly criticize the company. He did not meet with the widows.
4: Yeah. I was there for a couple of days, and as I said, the thing that hit me hardest as a young reporter, the only reason I was there was because Charlie Ryan was our big star at Channel 3 at the time, and the general manager didn't want Charlie off the set because we were in a rating period, so they sent the rookie reporter nobody cared about up to cover the Farmington Mine disaster. Boy, did it make Charlie mad, and I don't think he's ever quite forgiven me for that. But in any event, the stone faces on the people. They'd lost their relatives, they'd lost their husbands, they'd lost their nephews, their daughters, and they were just, yeah, it happened.
2: It's almost like you told me once, Bob, that it was almost like they were expecting it to happen. Yeah. It was just a matter of time. Yeah. Almost like Buffalo Creek was to a lot of people.
3: Yeah. Indeed. All right, so Tony Boyle then gets indicted for the murders of Yablonskis. The case is tried. He is convicted in 1974.
2: Wow.
3: The case is thrown out in 1977 and overturned on a legal technicality. He is then retried again in 1978.
4: Wow.
3: And he died in prison in 1985.
4: Wow.
3: And I was not aware that there are numerous documentaries about this. You know, my question is, where has Netflix been on this story?
2: Yeah. I mean, there are, because you go on YouTube, you Google it or whatever, there are various things. There were a movie, as I was reading earlier, a movie that starred Charles Bronson was loosely based on this whole thing.
4: Wow.
2: I mean, it's out there. Hey, Bob, I got a text here for you. It says, I bought a book, I believe, written by Bob several... hold on. I bought a book, I believe, written by Bob several years ago that had a personal note to his parents, and I still have it. If Bob wants it, let me know.
4: Thank you very much, I'm happy for you to keep it. There are more than a few of those books out there. Thank you very much, people, for buying most of them. But that was my life work.
2: Is that a personal note to your parents in it?
4: Who knows? How did they get it? My parents probably threw it away.
2: It ended up at a thrift store somewhere.
3: Yeah. All right, so 2 minutes ago, I'm going to put you on the spot here. You covered so many stories here. Silver Bridge in 67, Farmington in 68, the Marshall plane crash, Buffalo Creek. It goes on and on. What was the one you remember the most?
4: Buffalo Creek Hollow, because it was we were unable to show people the story. What we saw was a beach. And if you had told, you tell people on the air, there used to be 150 homes up this hollow. There used to be people, and all they saw in front of them was a beach. And that was so frustrating. And, of course, Arch Moore shut that place down.
2: Yeah.

0: she came to Shriners, it gave us hope that, hey, Braylee's gonna walk again.
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4: 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Thank you.
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9: Welcome back to the show. Just about to close this out. I got Bob Brunner. I got Speedy Bevins here. And ladies and gentlemen, welcoming now the man who put the 1 second back on the clock in Ann Arbor.
10: Wow.
9: It's Dave Weekly.
11: How you doing?
9: How you doing?
11: I'm doing okay. I've never been in this seat.
9: Okay.
11: This far seat.
9: All right.
11: You look like the judge sitting up there.
9: All right, Sheldon, you going to be okay?
11: No contest, Your Honor.
9: What do you think about this lineup here? That's Speedy Bevins.
11: Oh, man. Yeah, I go bowling with these guys.
9: Yeah. So, Speedy, anything you want to add there before we cut you back to your...
12: Just great to hang out today and, you know, to tap into the experiences and the stories that Bob Brunner covered. It's just absolutely... great way to spend a Labor Day.
10: Well, and a lot of times I'd be calling Speedy Bevins down in Logan to find out what's going on down there. If it wasn't Bill Becker, it was Speedy.
9: And then Speedy would be calling me and saying, Brunner's on the phone. What's going on? What you got on the show today, big guy?
11: Well, today is the anniversary of the first day of ESPN.
9: Wow.
11: September 7th, 1979. So we're talking a little bit about that.
9: And if you've never seen that documentary, there's been a couple on the history of ESPN, how they started in the middle of a cow field and trailers. I mean, it's really fascinating. Speedy, your memories of ESPN?
12: My memories of ESPN were that when it finally came to Logan in 1984, it was 1984. It was the biggest thing really to hit Logan. It was just Logan Cablevision made bank once they got ESPN.
11: Yeah, they were barely on a million cable systems.
9: Wow.
11: At day one. Mm-hmm. And then they would get to almost 100 million.
9: Wow. Yeah. Mr. Brunner, it's always a pleasure.
10: It's wonderful to see you kids, and I am the oldest person in the room.
9: I said I don't get to say that very often, that I'm the youngest person in the room, but I'm actually the youngest person in this room right now. Take a picture of that, Coop, because it doesn't happen very often. Speedy Bevins, Bob Brunner, Dave Weekly coming up with Hotline and many of the same Metro News stations. Our producers, Stephanie and Ryan, thank you so much. I will see you tomorrow. Till then, have fun. I love somebody.
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13: A new strategy for Iran. On the Sabrady, Fox News. Iranian officials say they'll create an exclusion zone outside the Strait of Hormuz, though how they plan to enforce that isn't clear.
14: Now, the parliament speaker of Iran boasted that Iran will continue to be able to retaliate against the U.S. He said it's simple. The oil and gas production chain here is sprawling, accessible, and exposed. Strike our assets, and you get struck.
13: Fox's Steve Harrigan in Tel Aviv. This follows U.S. attacks on three Iranian oil tankers, sinking one after Iran fired missiles at two U.S. warships.
14: The real question remains, how long is Iran's economy going to be able to maintain on a war footing, especially with some industries and many jobs disappearing completely?
13: The U.S. CENTCOM commander warning of more retaliation.

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2: All right, we're all the way live on this Labor Day. We'll take a break at the bottom of the hour for local news. This is Metro News, the voice of West Virginia.

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7: Welcome back to a Labor Day edition of Metro News Hotline. Time to start the week with a segment that puts the spotlight on the best and the worst of the weekend. We stole the title from one of our favorite movies, The Good, the Bad, and the Ugly. I've got my list. Coop has his. We have not seen each other's list. Let's begin. Coop, what is your good?
8: My good is Mexican strongman Raul Flores shattered the world deadlift record this past weekend. Want to guess how much the deadlift record is? Any idea?
7: 700 pounds?
8: Uh-huh. His record, 1,126 pounds he deadlifted.
7: Oh, man. That's nuts.
8: That's nuts. Yeah, so that's my good.
7: My good is the fact that the NFL is back this week, baby. Wednesday night, we have our first game of the year. And by the way, for those of you in our Hotline Listener Fantasy Football League, our draft is tomorrow night at 7:30. Don't miss it. What is your bad?
8: My bad has to be the second half from West Virginia's offense and Marshall's entire offense.
7: Yeah, it's pretty
8: bad.
7: That
8: would be my bad.
7: My bad. Did you hear about this story at the U.S. Open where the Williams sisters, Venus and Serena, lost and then blew off the media
8: on Friday night?
7: You know, there's a whole bunch of athletes, tennis athletes, who have never done that. They've never blown off the media. The Williams sisters have done this at least 20 times.
8: That's amazing.
7: Serena lost and went right out of the stadium to a waiting car and into the night, left Venus behind. And the U.S. Open, which had the right to penalize them, did not. That's my bad. The Williams sisters losing and then being bad sports and leaving the stadium.
8: Agreed there, unfortunately. I'm fans, but that's bad.
7: Yeah, that was a bad one. What's your ugly?
8: My ugly has to be MLB umpire Doug Eddings losing his mind yesterday about Cardinal rookie Ansel Rincon just wearing his hat a little cockeyed. It was really strange. Bad look for the ump, to be honest with
7: that,
8: you.
7: Yeah, that was kind of crazy. My ugly, Matt Sui of the Bears died this weekend. Did
8: Matt
7: you see
8: Sui?
7: Matt Sui.
8: Oh, man.
7: 68 years old. He was the guy, the full

0: back on those great Bears teams in the 80s. He would like plow into the hole, and then Walter Payton would go right through
1: Chris Berman would iconize him. Yeah.
0: They were very good friends, Suey and Payton. Payton was the godfather for Suey's youngest Scott. He's passed away at the age of 68. I tell you what, he was easy to root for. Now, not even a Bears fan. Matt Suey's passed away at the age of 68. All right, let's take a quick break. We're coming back to wrap the hour in a moment.
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3: A Bluefield State University student drowned during a school-sanctioned outing at Brush Creek Falls. West Virginia National Resources Police say 21-year-old Malik Ironrind of Baltimore, Maryland, was swimming with other students Saturday evening when they jumped from the top of the falls. Witnesses say Malik surfaced once but then went underwater and did not resurface. A DNR dive team arrived around 8 p.m. but could not enter the water because of darkness. Divers returned Sunday morning and recovered his body around 9 a.m. Bluefield State University expressed condolences to Malik's family and is providing counseling services to members of the campus community. To Boone County parents have been arrested after two children were allegedly seen driving a pickup truck without adult supervision. Jared Kane Kuhn and Amanda Kuhn are charged with misdemeanor child neglect, creating a risk of injury following an August 29th incident on Peter Street in Sylvester. According to a criminal complaint, Boone County EMS crew reported seeing the juveniles driving a Ford F-250. State police and Boone County deputies later found the truck parked near the family's homes and confirmed the children were safe. 11 Mingo County parents have filed a lawsuit seeking to stop the universal expansion of West Virginia's Hope Scholarship Program. The parents argue that the expansion of the education voucher program, combined with lawmakers' failure to update the public school funding formula, violates the state constitution. The lawsuit points to the planned closure of Dingus Elementary School. Parents say there are no participating private school options within a reasonable distance, meaning their children would instead face longer bus rides to a consolidated public school. The suit asks a Kanawha County judge to block payments for first-time applicants who became eligible through this year's universal expansion. More than 25,000 students are using the program, which provides approximately $5,400 per student for education outside the public school system. The plaintiffs are represented by Beckley attorney Steve New. State officials have not yet publicly responded to the lawsuit. West Virginia Farmers Markets can apply for up to $5,000 in grant funding. The West Virginia Farmers Market Association is accepting applications for its 2026 mini grant program. The money can be used for equipment, tents, signs, technology, marketing, materials, and other improvements that help markets serve vendors and customers. Applications must be submitted by 11:59 p.m. September the 18th. Program guidelines and application information are available at wvfarmers.org. 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I'm Fred Persinger II.
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3: The family of one shooter in a San Diego mosque attack is suing a mental health facility, accusing them of failing to acknowledge an FBI warning just days before the attack.
4: The mother of Caleb Vasquez alleges Park Mental Health Treatment of San Diego failed to intervene despite signs her son posed an imminent threat to himself and others. In a lawsuit, she claims the FBI called her on May 14th to warn her that her son was making concerning comments about shootings online, noting she immediately left a message with the treatment facility where the 18-year-old was living and receiving treatment for depression and psychotic episodes, noting on May 18th,

0: the facility called to say Caleb was missing. Officials say that day he and a 17-year-old opened fire at the Islamic Center of San Diego, killing three people before taking their own lives. The healthcare facility has called the lawsuit misguided. Kristen Goodwin, Fox News.
1: Investigators in Ohio say an armed man charged at the Democratic candidate for governor, Amy Acton, during a county fair yesterday, injuring several people before troopers stopped him. Republican candidate Vivek Ramaswamy calling political violence unacceptable in a campaign statement. A member of the 1985 Super Bowl winning Chicago Bears has died.
2: Matt Suey, a fullback who helped the Chicago Bears win its only Super Bowl in 1985, has passed away at the age of 68. The team confirming that Suey died on Sunday morning. The durable fullback played for 10 seasons in Chicago, helping clear the way for running back Walter Payton, who would go on to become the league's all-time leading rusher until his record was passed by Emmitt Smith in 2002. The Bears went 15-1 in 1985, earning a spot in Super Bowl 20 against the New England Patriots. Suey scored the first touchdown of that game, en route to a 46-10 victory.
1: Fox's Tony Genualdo. Suey ending his career with nearly 3,000 rushing yards, over 2,100 receiving yards, with 25 total touchdowns. I'm Lisa Brady. This is Fox News.
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0: temperature with a paddle, soften your butter, just leave it out at room temperature for a few hours, and whip it in with a little salt, as much honey as to taste that you like, and good butter. Again, the question always is salted versus non-salted butter. I always use unsalted butter because I don't know how much salt they put in.
1: Mm-hmm.
0: And then I just salt to taste and sweeten to taste with anything. Honey is probably one of the most widely known, especially if you want to do it with like hush puppies or, you know, a good fruit bread, something like that. But yeah, man, that's a great question.
1: Man, we have so many questions for you. I don't know if we can get to them all, but here's one, 304-552. Tell me a little bit about the best pizza crust you've ever found.
0: Gosh, I mean, you know, that's a good question. There are so many different crusts for different genres of pizza and for different applications. I mean, for me, a New York kind of Neapolitan crust is great. I really, really loved Graziano's pizza because it was not necessarily crunchy. It was more chewy,
1: mm-hmm.
0: and you almost had to kind of pull it back. You know, true, like a New York style pizza that you can fold and it holds up. So I guess it just depends. I mean, at the pitch we did ours, which I thought was the best with the Detroit style pizza. I love the crust and the cheese where they meet right next to the pan, where you get that nice crusty, like lasagna casserole edge. So man, I mean, it depends, I think, personal preference. I'm not a big Chicago style pizza because it's kind of like a full casserole in a slice, but really thin, crispy, chewy, crunchy, you know, a little bit buttery. The thing I don't like really that'll turn me off is if they don't, you know, knock off the excess flour on the bottom or the excess cornmeal and it makes it a little pasty.
1: Right.
0: But I think that's more user error than actual recipe.
1: You know what? I'm kind of with you there on Chicago style pizza, man. I don't need Chicago soup. I don't need pizza soup. You know, that's kind of,
0: I mean, it's a lot. You know, I'll get lasagna and I'll have a slice of pizza if I want it. But hey, I will eat it when in Rome. When I'm in Chicago, I will have a slice at Uno's and I will love it. But, personal preference would be a little thinner, you know, a little chewier.
1: You know what? We don't have time for any more questions. We got one great question about corn on the grill. We'll do that next week. Hey, Paul, thanks for jumping on with us, especially on the holiday. I appreciate it. We'll talk to you next Monday at the top of the 4 o'clock hour. Have a great week.
0: You too, guys. Happy Labor Day.
1: Happy Labor Day as well. Chef Paul Smith, every Monday at the top of the 4 o'clock hour, talking about food prep, the restaurant business here in West Virginia. Let's take a break, and the entertainment report is next.
2: To almost heaven, West Virginia.
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1: We'll talk some Mountaineer football at 4:33, but right now it's time for Talkin' TV and more. 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
20: What is happening to me?
21: Once again, Spider-Man Brand New Day topped the weekend box office. The Marvel movie is expected to rake in over $23 million over the extended holiday weekend. Brand New Day has spent six consecutive weeks atop the box office, the first time a movie's done that since 2022's Avatar: The Way of Water.
20: I want you to choose me.
21: In second place, another familiar name from earlier this summer, Christopher Nolan's The Odyssey, collecting another $17 million.
22: So, what is up, Doc?
21: And the Looney Tunes adventure Coyote vs. Acme is expected to take in $14.5 million. RenTrak estimates movie theaters made $4.73 billion in ticket sales between May and early September. And happy birthday to Gracie Abrams. The That's So True singer turns 28 today. Mike Dubusky, ABC News.
1: Mike, thank you. 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
1: A Bluefield State University student drowned during a school-sanctioned outing at Brush Creek Falls. West Virginia National Resources Police say 21-year-old Malik Ironrind of Baltimore, Maryland, was swimming with other students Saturday evening when they jumped from the top of the falls. Witnesses say Malik surfaced once but then went underwater and did not resurface. A DNR dive team arrived around 8 p.m. but could not enter the water because of darkness. Divers returned Sunday morning and recovered his body around 9 a.m. Bluefield State University expressed condolences to Malik's family and is providing counseling services to members of the campus community. To Boone County parents have been arrested after two children were allegedly seen driving a pickup truck without adult supervision. Jared Kane Kuhn and Amanda Kuhn are charged with misdemeanor child neglect, creating a risk of injury following an August 29th incident on Peter Street in Sylvester. According to a criminal complaint, Boone County EMS crew reported seeing the juveniles driving a Ford F-250.

0: State police and Boone County deputies later found the truck parked near the family's homes and confirmed the children were safe. 11 Mingo County parents have filed a lawsuit seeking to stop the universal expansion of West Virginia's Hope Scholarship Program. The parents argue that the expansion of the education voucher program, combined with lawmakers' failure to update the public school funding formula, violates the state constitution. The lawsuit points to the planned closure of Dingus Elementary School. Parents say there are no participating private school options within a reasonable distance, meaning their children would instead face longer bus rides to a consolidated public school. The suit asks a Kanawha County judge to block payments for first-time applicants who became eligible through this year's universal expansion. More than 25,000 students are using the program, which provides approximately $5,400 per student for education outside the public school system. The plaintiffs are represented by Beckley attorney Steve New. State officials have not yet publicly responded to the lawsuit. West Virginia Farmers Markets can apply for up to $5,000 in grant funding. The West Virginia Farmers Market Association is accepting applications for its 2026 mini grant program. The money can be used for equipment, tents, signs, technology, marketing, materials, and other improvements that help markets serve vendors and customers. Applications must be submitted by 11:59 p.m. September the 18th. Program guidelines and application information are available at wvfarmers.org. If you see news happening, text news 35651 to submit a tip. That's your news update. I'm Fred Persing of the Second.
1: As veterans, we've dealt with noise. From chains clanking as they're clamped onto cargo, to orders coming down the chain of command. We can handle that kind of noise. Back home, the noise is different. It seems like everyone's talking all at once and over each other because they just want to be heard. They're taking selfies and oversharing. But we know that it's not about hearing. It's about listening. Listening to what's actually happening with our fellow veterans. Understanding each other because we share the same experiences, the same vocabulary, following the same paths that others have walked. If only we can pick up the trail. 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
3: Sports headlines at 5 o'clock, college football on a Labor Day Monday. SMU will be at Florida State tonight. Steelers' Mike McCarthy meeting the media. Steelers opening the season against the Falcons on Sunday. Uncommittal on whether Joey Porter Jr. will play on Sunday for the Steelers. This is Metro News, the voice of West Virginia.
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4: The victims come first. Elisa Brady, Fox News. That bottom line from federal safety investigators after yesterday's crash in Miami, where an Amazon cargo jet ran off a runway when it landed, smashing into cars. NTSB Chair Jennifer Homendy pausing at the start of a briefing.
5: And extend our deepest condolences to the families who lost loved ones in this terrible tragedy.
4: Extending that to the injured and their families, adding that investigators are deeply committed
5: to determine how this accident occurred, why it happened, with one goal in mind, safety. And that's to prevent it from happening again.
4: She says evidence collection is secondary to ongoing search and recovery efforts. The cargo plane's pilot and co-pilot were among those rescued by first responders. At least five people were killed, five others injured. Homendy says the flight data and cockpit voice recorders have been recovered and will be analyzed at NTSB headquarters, while her team will remain on the ground in Miami for several days. Two of the airport's four runways remain shut down. It's not clear yet when they can reopen as the investigators wait for full access to that plane. An attempted attack on a candidate for governor remains under investigation in Ohio, where an armed man charged at Democrat Amy Acton at a county fair yesterday.
6: Acton was not injured in this. Her security personnel, which was made up of Ohio State Highway Patrol, Patrol were able to stop this suspect, who's been identified as 38-year-old Patrick Havas. In addition to two handguns, police say he had on him a set of brass knuckles and a taser when he began pushing through a crowd that had gathered where Dr. Acton was speaking to supporters at the Democratic Party's tent.
4: Fox's Alexandria Hall. Republican candidate Vivek Ramaswamy's campaign calling the violent incident unacceptable. Labor Day weekend kicking off the final push to the midterm elections in November. 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
4: U.S. and Iran trade warnings as the head of Iran's Security Council says a new exclusion zone is coming outside the Strait of Hormuz.
11: Now, this move by Iran comes after the U.S. hit three Iranian tankers, sinking one of them. The U.S. attacks were in response to an Iranian attack. Iran fired two ballistic missiles at U.S. warships unsuccessfully. Despite that, though, many consider this a real step up in tactics from Iran, a real escalation.
4: Fox's Steve Harrigan in Tel Aviv. Lebanon's president blaming Israel for an escalation there.
12: Israeli airstrikes have resulted in at least 27 people being killed over the last few days, according to Lebanese officials. During the strikes, the Israeli military also seized a ridge known as Ali al-Tahar, which sits over a large underground Hezbollah base, 6 miles from Lebanon's southern border. And Israeli officials say it must be held as Hezbollah continues to launch attacks from the area. While Lebanese officials agreed to a ceasefire with Israel in June, Hezbollah is a terrorist group separate from the Lebanese government and was not involved in that deal.
4: Fox's Jessica Rosenthal. Israel wants Hezbollah disarmed. Hawaii under a state of emergency as Hurricane Lowell approaches, shifting closer to Kauai but still not expected to make landfall. Multiple fans from a California concert end up at hospitals.
13: More than a dozen fans were hospitalized at a Chainsmokers concert in San Jose, California. 14 people were transported to local hospitals during and after Friday's show at the outdoor venue, according to police and the San Jose Fire Department. Patients were hospitalized due to a variety of medical concerns, including suspected alcohol intoxication and drug-related issues. Some were treated at the scene as the show continued. Fire officials said in part they immediately requested an ambulance task force, two additional advanced life support fire units, and a battalion chief to manage the incident and provide additional medical resources.
4: Fox's Michelle Polino. No arrests reported. I'm Lisa Brady. This is Fox News.
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5: All right, welcome back to the show. Carl and I were talking about quarterbacks in the break. 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Well, that's crazy, right? And then the game in Australia is on Thursday night. All right, time to play In or Out. 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We call it In or Out to set up a simple 3 categories: food or beverage, gut reaction. 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Let's get started with food or beverage. Coop, are you ready? This is a good one for you.
6: Yeah, I'm ready, man. Let's do it.
5: All right, Jimmy John's. Through today at Jimmy John's, JJ Rewards members can buy 1 8-inch toasted or favorite sandwich and get one free. 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
6: Man, I have to admit, they have they rolled out that $5.99 deal, I think, a couple weeks ago for some of their classic sandwiches. I took advantage of that a couple times. I had stopped going to Jimmy John's until they rolled out these toasted sandwiches. I really like those. I'm going to be in.
5: All right. What do you get? What kind of toast did you get?
6: Let's see. I really like their gyro when they had that. I really like their Italian. To put that together. And I usually make some sort of Cubano. I edit it and make it on my own.
5: Okay, okay. Carl, Jimmy John's is downtown Charleston, and there's one in Kanawha City, right, Coop? Is that the one you go to?
6: Yeah, if I'm home, or okay. Usually I eat it at work, though. Yeah.
5: But you don't leave the SoChaz area very, very often, Carl. So I'm not sure what your take is on Jimmy John's and toasted sandwiches in or out.
7: I've not even been there. And so I'll be in just because of Coop. See, to say something's
6: we're
7: good
6: to get
7: it.
6: Carl a Jimmy John's sandwich at some point. That's as easy as it gets.
5: But you... But wait a minute. Now, isn't that something? That's kind of the benefit for me of doing a show 100 or more times with a guest. I know where he lives. I know he's not very close to Jimmy John's, so I can pretty much guess his answer. True. But he did go in. You know, I'm not a Jimmy John's JJ Reward member, but maybe I should be. I'm going to be in. Gut reaction is next. New York couple is putting their dog designed estate on the market after spending nearly $2 million to transform it for their bearded collie Buster. Howard and Susan Rubin, both 77, purchased this property in 2019 for $1.8 million, relocating from Boca Raton. And they bought this 5,000 square foot mid-century modern home and nicknamed it Buster's Retreat. It sits on 2.76 acres, features special pool shelves, artificial turf, a fenced

bright lights on a Friday night where every team is focused on one game, one goal. But it's more than football. It's heart. It's hustle. It's every yard earned and every second fought for, knowing that every play has the power to change the season. This is Fred Persinger inviting you to join Dave Jeklin and me for another exciting season of High School Game Night.

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4: 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My name is Dave Weekly. 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
1: Investigation. I'm Paul Stevens, Fox News. An Amazon cargo plane remains wrecked after barreling off the runway at Miami International Airport on Sunday. At least five people killed. The NTSB chairman giving an update earlier today.
2: The National Transportation Safety Board is in Florida to examine the wreckage and start its effort to find out what caused the accident. Board Chair Jennifer Homendy said data collection has begun at a scene she could only describe as extensive.
3: You can see airbags. There's surrounding airbags. You can see components from vehicles, both passenger vehicles and the aircraft itself.
2: The process ahead will look at the plane's history, pilot experience, and weather, among other factors. The flight data and cockpit voice recorders have been recovered.

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12: Sportsline Monday night texts continue to roll in. 304-TALK-304. Texter has an issue with my comments about the Western Michigan situation. Said the AD nor the coach at Western Michigan had a choice with the way they acted. As reported by numerous media outlets, if they raised too much of a stink, not only would Michigan not pay the check, but they never would schedule Western Michigan again. So I ask you, would you still complain losing all those millions of dollars? I doubt it. Well, I mean, the way things...
13: Well, they would have paid the check. I mean, they can't not pay the check. Now, could they never schedule them again? Yeah, they could do that. But, they were going to pay the check.
12: As emotional as people are and as outrage, the immediate outrage, I just thought they handled that remarkably well. Whether there's money on the line or not, I thought it was kind of refreshing the way they handled it.
13: They did do what you're supposed to do. I'm just saying, in that situation, I'm not sure I could have handled it. Now, maybe behind the scenes, they were blistering some people,
12: right,
13: but they handled it publicly it probably better than I would have.
12: All right,
13: to be honest.
12: Here's a longer text. See if I can get through all of this. John from Nitro. Brad and Coach Hunter more optimistic than me. Cook's total numbers were fantastic, but take away the first run, and he barely gets 70 yards. What was his average if you take that run out? Secondary was reminiscent of the last several years where anyone can throw on us. I only hope the new guy from Georgia can help. I did think Hawkins did a fine job. However, if we run him as much as we did Saturday, he'll get hurt. You guys pointed out 20 carries for Hawkins, 30 for Cam Cook. And special teams looked pretty, I think, left a word out here. I'm assuming he liked the way the special teams looked. Kickoff guy did outstanding. And I think that's the first West Virginia game I've seen where all the kicks were well into the end zone.
13: 6-for-6 on Jack Cassidy. Yeah. We've talked about the hammer leg he brings to the table. He also had that 47-yard field goal that went through that you took off the board because you got the penalty. Let's go to the Cook one for a second because it's a good point by the texter. 29 carries for 72-ish yards when you take out the big run.
12: Mm-hmm.
13: But remember, I think this is what you potentially have with Cook and Hawkins is, okay, you want to take somebody away? A team can take somebody away, Greg, if they want to. And so they obviously dialed in with Cook and did a nice job on him after. But you keep feeding that because that allows Hawkins then to open up with his run game and gets him over 100. So the texter's technically right with the numbers. It wasn't great in terms of stats outside of the one big run. But for this offense to work and for a rich offense to work, that's what it's designed to do. Make you decide as a defensive coordinator, which one do you want to take away? Go ahead and take somebody away, and then the other one pops up.
12: Let me reread this part about the special teams.

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11: CityNet Statewide Sports Line Monday night, another game week. UT Martin coming up. It is game night in Morgantown for the WVU men's soccer team. They're in the midst of a long stretch of home games. And tonight, coming up in just a few minutes, about 10 minutes away, the Mountaineer men will host George Mason. So WVU men's soccer in action against George Mason coming up. And the Mountaineer men playing a little bit better as, again, coming off that great season last year with 13 wins. The women's team beat Marshall. That was last night.
12: They did, yeah. The rare Sunday evening game. Yeah, good win for Nikki Izzo Brown and company.
11: So the Mountaineer women remain undefeated, and the Mountaineer men taking on George Mason tonight at Dick Dalesque Soccer Stadium. So I hope if you're going to the game, you're well on your way in getting there. Metro News, update. I just got so excited here with the new Metro News high school football rankings heading into week 3. Martinsburg and Morgantown split the first place votes in Quad A, each with 10, and of course they will play a little bit later on in the regular season. So Martinsburg, with one more point, they are number 1. Morgantown, number 2. University, who scored a franchise record 76 points on the road at Parkersburg South, they are number 3 this week.
12: Now, I thought Baylor and West Virginia had invaded that game there for a while, because that what was the final?
11: 76-50.
12: Yeah, that was some points.
11: And they've
12: got
11: turf in Parkersburg now. They put turf, beautiful turf, down on the field there at the Erickson Sports Complex. So it was basketball on turf on Friday night. 76-50.
13: Is the turf still there? I mean, did they not burn it up after that one?
12: Hunter, the over hit easily in that one.
11: Could you imagine scoring 50 points and losing by like 4 scores?
12: Yeah, that's wild.
11: So 76-50, the final. George Washington, number 4. Quad A, Huntington, number 5. Spring Mills, number 6. Woodrow Wilson off to a 2-0 start. They're 7. Cabell Midland at 8. Wheeling Park, 9. And Washington at number 10. 3A, Bridgeport and Martinsburg. What a game that was.

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1: 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In Ritchie County, the tiny community of Auburn had 15 homes on Main Street damaged or destroyed. 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
7: Tonight's college football game was due to kick off almost a half an hour ago. They are in a delay at Florida State due to a power outage. It could be a half hour or more from now until they finally get started. This evening, Florida State due to host number 19 SMU. Sunset has come upon them as well, by the way. In Major League Baseball, Philadelphia beat Atlanta 1-0 today on the holiday. Jesus Luzardo with a complete game, 12 strikeouts. Kyle Schwarber is 43rd homer. It came in the bottom of the 8th inning. Cardinals at Giants about to start, and in an hour, it's the Dodgers hosting the Reds. LA DH Shohei Ohtani returns after missing four straight games due to injury. San Diego held on to edge Washington 3-2. Arizona a 5-4 winner at Kansas City. Milwaukee with the best record in the majors beat the Cubs 4-3. Pete Crow Armstrong is 41st homer in the loss. And the Falcons named quarterback Tua Tagovailoa their Week 1 starter. I'm Steve DeSager.
8: One guy is happily divorced. One guy is happily married. One guy gets called daddy by his three beautiful daughters. Aww. One guy gets called daddy after a credit card approval. One guy won a state high school basketball championship. One guy only covered a state high school basketball championship. One guy's been inducted into three halls of fame. One guy has only mopped a hall. Does this seem weird to anybody else?
9: Hey, I heard that.
8: 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Here's a man who actually works on holidays, Rob Parker.
10: Our number two
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10: on the
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11: Number five.
10: Right, there you go. I did 3 hours this morning with Kerry Rhodes on the Dan wow. Patrick Show. And, of course, I would not miss the Odd Couple. People are like, well, if you do the morning show, take off in the afternoon. I got to be here for our peeps. And if we got any social media comments, we want to read those, Alex. Okay.
12: You got it. I'll check it out.
10: Check it out. See what the Odd Mob is saying. But it is the Odd Couple, Rob Parker, Martin Weiss, here for Calvin Washington. 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Hit that subscribe button. Do all that and much more. Tap the thumbs up icon. Or let us know if you agree with me or Martin. So far, we're kind of on the same page. We'll see how that goes as we continue the show.